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0: Zeno. 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
5: Here's a look at your weatherology forecast. A severe thunderstorm watch continues until 10 p.m. tonight. Thunderstorms likely tonight, otherwise cloudy skies expected. Lows dip down to about 67. Southwesterly winds 5 to 10 miles per hour. Cloudy skies expected again tomorrow. Chance of thunderstorms. High temperatures reach up to 80. I'm meteorologist Jennifer Wojcicki on 1430 ESPN Beaver Dam. Right now, it's 75 degrees.
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0: The damn sports show. 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

0: you have?
1: Q, I threw, I'll never forget it, on a Wednesday. My control was terrible. I threw 100 at like 106 pitches on a Wednesday and then started Friday.
0: Right.
1: Started Friday. And my arm hurt on Saturday. You know, you better believe actually.
0: Well, all you were doing was watching cartoons on Saturday anyway, so it didn't matter.
1: Yeah, I didn't have anything going on. Right.
0: But I mean seriously, you know, when you're coming up as a youngster, you're trying to throw so many different pitches as well. That's wear and tear on your arm.
1: Yeah, I was 12 when I learned how to throw a slider, and my boy was like, "Do not tell my dad I showed you how to do this, because he'll kill me."
0: Right.
1: And, you know, you throw a bunch of junk, you can't hurt your arm.
0: 12 years old, I was still trying to learn how to hit the ball consistently, but there's that. Coming up next, we rank them here on ESPN Radio.
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1: 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To the top five defenses.
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1: 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The top five quarterbacks. Number five.
0: This is probably the rankums that I look forward to the least, right? And the only reason is because it's so hard to come up with five. You feel like you have a good idea of who the five should be, but the order of them is very difficult. And then who's the young guy? Is there a young guy that you add into the mix, right? It's only the top

0: that top five. Hate it or love it, you can let us know. 888-SAY-ESPN, 888-729-3776, at eGoldie80, at ESPN Radio, and at your boy Q254. Coming up next, speaking of that guy, had it number three, Patrick Mahomes. He is one of the most polarizing QBs in the NFL. How did that happen? It's next on Game Night on ESPN Radio.
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2: Here's a look at your weatherology forecast. Thunderstorms likely tonight. Otherwise, cloudy skies expected. Lows level off around 67. Easterly winds 5 to 10 miles per hour. Cloudy skies expected tomorrow. Chance of thunderstorms. Daytime highs approaching 80. Partly cloudy skies tomorrow night. Slight chance of thunderstorms. Lows level off around 60. I'm meteorologist Jennifer Wojcicki on 1430 ESPN Beaver Dam. Right now, 69.
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0: next, Q Myers. He went to Miami, won a championship. Went to Cleveland, won a championship. Went to L.A., won a championship. Went to Philadelphia, won a championship. Everywhere he goes, he wins. Here's Q. I say, hey, that's what it is. It's ESPN Radio.
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4: Here's a look at your weatherology forecast. Thunderstorms likely tonight. Otherwise, cloudy skies expected. Lows of aloft around 67. Easterly winds 5 to 10 miles per hour. Cloudy skies expected tomorrow. Chance of thunderstorms. Daytime highs approaching 80. Partly cloudy skies tomorrow night. Slight chance of thunderstorms. Lows of aloft around 60. I'm meteorologist Jennifer Wojcicki on 1430 ESPN Beaver Dam. Right now, 67.
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5: There is no timetable. LeBron James does not appear to be in a rush. The last couple weeks has been a lot of family, friends, and golf for LeBron James. Over the last couple weeks, he spent time in the Ohio area, in Akron. He spent time with his close friends and family.
4: So close, yet so far.
6: The kick and the 1-2 pitch. He struck him out. 99 down the middle, and he's through 8 innings with no hits allowed.
4: Locking a fever battle of sparks in L.A.
7: Caitlin comes over. She gets it. Caitlin, right wing. Blow by. All the way for two. 25-15. Fever under two to go in the first. It's an 8-0 run.
4: Plus, an all-time great hangs up the spikes.
8: Right when I was about to get back, something else happens, and I feel like I'm plugging holes in a boat. 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And, like, I think the writing kind of is on the wall.
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9: 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Baseball seeing some impressive performances on Wednesday. In San Francisco, Blue Jays visiting the Giants. Toronto starter Dylan Cease wasn't giving up anything.
6: The kick and the 1-2 pitch. He struck him out. 99 down the middle, and he's through 8 innings with no hits allowed. 7-0 Blue Jays onto the ninth.
9: He was dealing on the mound and getting run support as well.
6: Nobody out. The pitch to Vladimir Guerrero Jr. is hit well out to left center field. Looking back, Gilbert. That ball is gone. Line drive smash to straightaway center, and Vladimir Guerrero Jr. has hit his fifth home run of the season, a two-run shot to make it 9-0 Blue Jays.
9: Blue Jays taking a 10-0 lead to the bottom of the ninth. Last licks for the Giants. Never mind 10 runs. They were still looking for one hit.
6: Wind and the 1-1. And it's flipped out towards shallow center and down for a base hit. The handle, it looped into center, and Elliot Ramos breaks up the no-hitter to start the ninth inning. And now a very well-deserved applause and recognition, even by the road fans, for Dylan Cease, who was masterful today in 8+.
9: Sportsnet 590, the fan, Cease, 8+, striking out 11. 118 pitches, took the no-hitter to the ninth inning before giving up the leadoff single to Ramos. After the win, the 10-0 win for the Blue Jays. Cease spoke with Roger Sportsnet.
10: A phenomenal outing. I know you have to be disappointed. Take us through what's going on your mind when you stepped out on the mound for that ninth inning.
11: Not a whole lot, really. I was just in attack mode. Previous inning, we kind of planned out how we wanted to attack, and I just wanted to mix it up a little bit right there. I probably should have thrown a slider, but if I get that sinker a little more in, maybe it's good. I don't know. That's baseball, you know, but it's a good one.
10: It was a very, very good one. Dylan, listen, you're so humble. It seemed like you had everything working this afternoon. What about the game plan led you to the kind of success you had this afternoon?
11: I think I was just throwing strikes, really, you know, getting the ball in the zone. I feel like I commanded everything besides my changeup, so I think it was a really good mix, getting the ball where we needed to get it, and then just trusting and attacking.
10: You had a lot of first pitch strikes. 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

0: one of the favorites of the World Cup. Argentina, it can be an upset. I think the Swiss can trouble them, and they didn't show consistency that I was talking about the Viking. So I go for Switzerland in that game.
1: I agree. I do think both Spain and Argentina go through, but right. I think if there's an upset to come from one of those, it's Argentina-Switzerland. Argentina haven't been tested, certainly not in this way. I'm not at all convinced by Belgium on the other side of that question.
2: Yeah, I agree with Spain. We're going to beat Belgium, and I think Switzerland will give some problem to Argentina, who will still win eventually, but yeah, I will go for that.
3: France are the favourites still, as we reach the final eight of the World Cup. We
0: That's only fair.
3: Some incredible matches so far, and we expect even more as this tournament continues.
4: And it continues on Thursday with the first of the quarterfinals, Morocco and France. Morocco will be without star forward Ismaël Sabri. He was replaced 22 minutes into Morocco's 3-0 round of 16 win over Canada on Saturday in Houston. He's had testing done and analysis over the last few days to figure out the extent of the hamstring injury. The team says it appears to have shown the strain is not too severe to keep him out of the entire competition. 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
9: Here's a look at your weatherology forecast. Storms likely overnight. Otherwise, cloudy skies expected. Lows dip down to about 67. Southeast winds 5 to 10 miles per hour. High temperatures reach up to 80. Thursday, chance for storms. Slight chance of thunderstorms. Thursday night, lows level off around 60. Partly cloudy. I'm meteorologist Jennifer Wojcicki on 1430 ESPN Beaver Dam. Currently, it's 68 degrees.
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0: LeBron going to Philadelphia would feel awkward at first. In fact, LeBron going anywhere other than Miami or Cleveland right now would feel awkward. But that doesn't mean that it couldn't happen. But I have very little worries about fit with LeBron.
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3: Coming up on SportsCenter All Night. Count down the days until the king picks his court.
4: There is no timetable. LeBron James does not appear to be in a rush. The last couple weeks has been a lot of family, friends, and golf for LeBron James. Over the last couple weeks, he spent time in the Ohio area, in Akron. He spent time with his close friends and family.
3: So close, yet so far.
5: The kick and the 1-2 pitch. He struck him out. 99 down the middle, and he's through 8 innings with no hits allowed.
3: Locking a fever battle of sparks in L.A.
6: Caitlin comes over. She gets it. Caitlin, right wing. Blow by. All the way for two. 25-15. Beaver under two to go in the first. It's an 8-0 run.
3: Plus, an all-time great hangs up the spikes.
7: Right when I was about to get back, something else happens, and I feel like I'm plugging holes in a boat. 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And, like, I think the writing kind of on the wall.
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8: 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Baseball seeing some impressive performances on Wednesday in San Francisco. Blue Jays visiting the Giants. Toronto starter Dylan Cease wasn't giving up anything.
5: The kick and the 1-2 pitch.
8: He struck him out. 99 down the middle, and he's through 8 innings with no hits allowed. 7-0 Blue Jays onto the ninth. He was dealing on the mound and getting run support as well.
5: Nobody out. The pitch to Vladimir Guerrero Jr. is hit well out to left center field. Looking back, Gilbert. That ball is gone. Line drive smash to straightaway center, and Vladimir Guerrero Jr. has hit his fifth home run of the season, a two-run shot to make it 9-0 Blue Jays.
8: Blue Jays taking a 10-0 lead to the bottom of the ninth. Last licks for the Giants. Never mind 10 runs. They were still looking for one hit.
5: Wind and the 1-1. And it's flipped out towards shallow center and down for a base hit. Off the handle, it looped into center, and Elliot Ramos breaks up the no-hitter to start the ninth inning. And now a very well-deserved applause and recognition, even by the road fans, for Dylan Cease, who was masterful today in 8+.
8: Sportsnet 590, the fan, Cease, 8+, striking out 11. 118 pitches, took the no-hitter to the ninth inning before giving up the leadoff single to Ramos after the win. The 10-0 win for the Blue Jays. Cease spoke with Roger Sportsnet.
9: A phenomenal outing. I know you have to be disappointed. Take us through what's going on in your mind when you step down on the mound for that ninth inning.
10: Not a whole lot, really. I was just in attack mode. Previous inning, we kind of planned out how we wanted to attack, and I just wanted to mix it up a little bit right there. I probably should have thrown a slider, but if I get that sinker a little more in, maybe it's good. I don't know. That's baseball, you know, but it's a good one.
9: It was a very, very good one. Dylan, listen, you're so humble. It seemed like you had everything working this afternoon. What about the game plan led you to the kind of success you had this afternoon?
10: I think I was just throwing strikes, really, you know, getting the ball in the zone. I felt like I commanded everything besides my changeup, so I think it was a really good mix, getting the ball where we needed to get it, and then just trusting and attacking.
9: You had a lot of first pitch strikes. I mean, you have to be pleased. And how much of a factor is that when you're just pitching the way you did this afternoon?
10: Yeah, it's the name of the game. It makes our lives way easier.

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0: And I just think that this England team now, especially after the epic win against Mexico, will have the edge.
1: In the other semi-finals, other quarter-finals, I think it's fair to say that Argentina are the favourites along with Spain. Out of those two games, which is the most likely to see an upset?
2: I go for that Argentina-Switzerland. I don't see Spain having trouble that much against Belgium, with all due respect to Belgium, because Spain are, for me, the favourites, well, one of the favourites of the World Cup. Argentina, it can be an upset. I think the Swiss can trouble them, and then he didn't show consistency that I was talking about the Viking. So I go for Switzerland in that game.
3: I agree. I do think both Spain and Argentina go through, but I think if there's an upset to come from one of those, it's Argentina-Switzerland. Argentina haven't been tested, certainly not in this way. I'm not at all convinced by Belgium on the other side of that question.
0: Yeah, I agree with Spain. We're going to beat Belgium, and I think Switzerland will give some problem to Argentina, who will still win eventually, but yeah, I will go for that.
1: France are the favourites still, as we reach the final eight of the World Cup.
2: We've That's only fair.
1: Some incredible matches so far, and we expect even more as this tournament continues.
4: And it continues on Thursday with the first of the quarterfinals, Morocco and France. Morocco will be without star forward Ismaël Sabri. He was replaced 22 minutes into Morocco's 3-0 round of 16 win over Canada on Saturday in Houston. He's had testing done and analysis over the last few days to figure out the extent of the hamstring injury. The team says it appears to have shown the strain is not too severe to keep him out of the entire competition. World Cup update brought to you by Gusto. 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SportsCenter All Night continues. It's ESPN Radio.
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12: Here's a look at your weatherology forecast. Cloudy overnight with a chance for storms. Lows around 67, southeast winds around 5 miles per hour. Cloudy skies expected again Thursday, chance of thunderstorms. Highs around 80, slight chance for storms. Thursday night, lows level off around 59, partly cloudy skies. I'm meteorologist Jennifer Wojcicki on 1430 ESPN Beaver Dam. Right now, it's 67 degrees.
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2: Cardinals avoid a sweep, and Alec Burleson matches the longest shot of his career. 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
3: Here it is for Burleson. A swing and a long one. Right field. That ball is long gone. Burleson, a two-run shot off a lefty, Jared Koenig. The Cardinals have extended their lead to 5-0. He hit that ball so hard it couldn't go foul.
2: 443 feet, in fact, matching the longest homer of his career. He's hit 63 of them in his career. Cubs, a 9-7 win over the Orioles. 9 combined homers, tying the most in a 9-inning game this season. All of those instances involve the Cubs. Pete Crow Armstrong hitting his 21st. Marlins, a 2-0 shutout of the Mariners. Marlins have won 15 of their last 17 home games. Best 17-game home streak since 2003. They went on to win the World Series. Red Sox, a 5-0 shutout of the White Sox for their fifth straight win. Well, speaking of putting up zeros, that's next. SportsCenter All Night continues. It's ESPN Radio.
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0: program early. Now, also, I just got to be honest with you. There's the worst part about this. The worst part about it is not losing Bon Temps. The worst part about it is this. Bon Temps always thought that he had the biggest basketball brain on this podcast. And damn it, Wendy, this kind of, he can look at this and say it proves him right. Big old Bon Temps basketball brain, that he's getting paid massive money now. Somebody just to tap that brain. So I hate to admit it, but damn it, he has one on us. He can always hold over our heads. Now I've got this vision, you know, it's like near the trade deadline or whatever. And there's like a, very serious strategic meeting and, Auntie's chiming in and Quinn's chiming in, and then Bon Temps
1: is chiming in. The guy in charge is chiming in.
0: Auntie's leading it, and Quinn's chiming in. And Bon Temps thwarts it, mid-sentence. What are we doing here? This is a gong show. We don't need to be focused on this. This is what we need to be focused on.
2: I don't think it would quite go like that.
1: We're not trading for that bozo. We're going to trade for that bozo over there. Here's my advice.
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0: miles per hour. Cloudy skies expected again Thursday. Chance of thunderstorms. Highs around 80. Slight chance for storms. Thursday night, lows level off around 59. Partly cloudy skies. I'm meteorologist Jennifer Wojcicki on 1430 ESPN Beaver Dam. Right now, it's 67 degrees.
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0: name. That sounds terrible. So, it was a good job of a penalty kill press conference by Brad Stevens.
1: I like that. What it That's was. Good. Very hockey of you.
0: Hockey and Roger talk.
1: So just say two things about the Celtics. One, they have these draft picks now, and the pick slash swap that they got is so confusing. I read it three times and I can't understand it. So I'm just sort of, it's like it involves two other picks and
2: you're talking about the Clippers. It's the Clippers and Sixers pick, and it's like I think the short version is if it falls below 17, they get the pick outright. And if it's higher than that, it's a swap.
1: Right. And
2: it's
1: the
2: like
1: reason,
2: 1 through 8 protected on the Philly.
1: The reason that it's so complicated, because it's two different picks that they can get plus a swap right involved, is because nobody really knows where picks are going to fall in the lottery. Like, you know, it's one thing if you've got the pick or the swap of a team that you know is rebuilding or is on like a 2 or 3 year runway. Like, you know, you could feel like, oh, that's, we have a pretty good chance of getting a good pick there. Like, for example, the Clippers look like they're in the midst of a retrofit of a rebuild or whatever. Having a Clippers pick, in the next couple of years is not necessarily bad business. It could be good. Mm-hmm. But on the other hand, you don't know where the lottery is and maybe the Celtics finish in the play-in and end up with a better pick than the Clippers, who have a worse record.
0: So do you want me to read the language?
1: No, I actually don't.
0: Because there's a Spurs swap in there. So if it's a swap, it's probably going to be the Spurs pick going to Philly. It's there is a lot going on here.
1: Like I said, So the other thing I'm going to say is Boston has two things to watch now. Number one, they have the Anfernee Simons trade exception. Trade exception, which I think is around $27 million. They have these extra picks. They could use that trade exception to acquire a player with their picks or somebody else's picks. They don't have to use it now. It doesn't expire till midseason when they, a year from the deal. I'm not even sure where they're going to end up under the aprons. They may not even do that. However, because they use the full mid-level on Mitchell Robinson, they're hard capped at the first apron. So, I'm not saying they're going to go out there and trade for a star player in the next 10 minutes, but just know that that exists. The second thing to keep an eye on is that Peyton Pritchard is extension eligible. And he is on an extremely attractive contract, $7.5 million this year, $8 million, $8.5 million next year. He is 29 years old. I don't think you necessarily want to give him a 4-year extension unless it's really good money. But, whether or not they extend Peyton.
0: Yeah, he's one of the most effective ISO scorers in the league last year, and he's much more important now than he was, than he was a few months ago.
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3: Here's a look at your weatherology forecast. Chance of thunderstorms overnight, otherwise overcast. Lows of aloft around 67, southeast winds around 5 miles per hour. Cloudy skies Thursday, chance of thunderstorms, high temperatures reach up to 80. Partly cloudy Thursday night, slight chance of thunderstorms, lows around 59. I'm meteorologist Jennifer Wojcicki on 1430 ESPN Beaver Dam. Right now, it's 68 degrees.
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0: Eagles have extended their lead to 5-0. He hit that ball so hard it couldn't go foul.
1: 443 feet, in fact, matching the longest homer of his career. He's hit 63 of them in his career. Cubs, a 9-7 win over the Orioles, 9 combined homers, tying the most in a 9-inning game this season. All of those instances involved the Cubs. Pete Crow Armstrong hitting his 21st. Marlins, a 2-0 shutout of the Mariners. Marlins have won 15 of their last 17 home games, best 17-game home streak since 2003, they went on to win the World Series. Red Sox, a 5-0 shutout of the White Sox for their fifth straight win. Well, speaking of putting up zeros, that's next. Sports Center All Night continues. It's ESPN Radio.
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0: I think the Swiss can trouble them, and they didn't show consistency that I was talking about the Viking. So I go for Switzerland in that game.
1: I agree. I do think both Spain and Argentina go through, but I think if there's an upset to come from one of those, it's Argentina-Switzerland. Argentina haven't been tested, certainly not in this way. I'm not at all convinced by Belgium on the other side of that question.
2: Yeah, I agree with Spain. We're going to beat Belgium, and I think Switzerland will give some problem to Argentina, who will still win eventually, but yeah, I will go for that.
3: France are the favourites still, as we reach the final eight of the World Cup.
0: We've That's only fair.
3: Some incredible matches so far, and we expect even more as this tournament continues.
4: And it continues on Thursday with the first of the quarterfinals, Morocco and France. Morocco will be without star forward Ismaël Sabri. He was replaced 22 minutes into Morocco's 3-0 round of 16 win over Canada on Saturday in Houston. He's had testing done and analysis over the last few days to figure out the extent of the hamstring injury. The team says it appears to have shown the strain is not too severe to keep him out of the entire competition. 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
11: Here's a look at your weatherology forecast. Chance of thunderstorms overnight, otherwise overcast. Lows of aloft around 67, southeast winds around 5 miles per hour. Cloudy skies Thursday, chance of thunderstorms, high temperatures reach up to 80. Partly cloudy Thursday night, slight chance of thunderstorms, lows around 59. I'm meteorologist Jennifer Wojcicki on 1430 ESPN Beaver Dam. Right now, it's 68 degrees.
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0: on elsewhere. That includes Golden State, Cleveland, Miami, Philadelphia, Minnesota. What we do know, though, is LeBron James wants to be in a competitive, competing environment. He wants to play meaningful basketball. But as far as the timeline, there is no timetable. LeBron James does not appear to be in a rush. The last couple weeks has been a lot of family, friends, and golf for LeBron James. Over the last couple weeks, he spent time in the Ohio area, in Akron. He spent time with his close friends and family. That includes Brandon Weems, his close friend, longtime childhood friend, who is now a leading executive with the Cleveland Cavaliers under president of basketball operations, Kobe Altman.
1: Cavs Heat in the mix. There's some poetry to those potential landing spots. How do we like the potential fit in Philly? ESPN insider Brian Windhorst.
2: Well, I like LeBron's fit everywhere because I've watched him play with hundreds of teammates everywhere he's gone, all across the basketball landscape, and he's pretty much been great in all the spots. He's played in the Olympics with Allen Iverson and in the Olympics with Steph Curry. He's played center and point guard in the same game with the Lakers a couple of months ago. He can fit with any team. I'm not worried about the fit. I think what you would say is LeBron going to Philadelphia would feel awkward at first. In fact, LeBron going anywhere other than Miami or Cleveland right now would feel awkward, but that doesn't mean that it couldn't happen. But I have very little worries about fit with LeBron.
1: LeBron James in free agency with decision to make. College football back in the spotlight. SportsCenter All Night continues. 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
2: Here's a look at your weatherology forecast. For today, mostly cloudy skies, along with a chance for scattered showers and storms, high temperatures in the lower 80s. For tonight, lingering slight chance for storm in the evening, a low of 59. Then clearing out for your Friday, a high of 82. Lots of sunshine for your weekend, Saturday, a high of 84, mid-80s Sunday. I'm meteorologist Michael Caron, 1430 ESPN, Beaver Dam. Currently at 67.
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0: with the damn sports show. 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

0: A ribbon cutting marked the completion of renovations at the Dodge County Pregnancy Support Center. Founding member Connie Garcia says the nonprofit continues to support expectant parents through free services made possible by community donations. A death investigation is underway after a 58-year-old inmate at the Columbia County Jail was found unresponsive Tuesday morning. Authorities say deputies and Portage EMS attempted life-saving measures, but the man was pronounced dead. The Arkansas man accused in the abduction of a Beaver Dam teenager has reached a federal plea agreement. The Wisconsin Department of Public Instruction has released the 2026-27 general school aid estimates. The Wisconsin DNR's Game Bird Survey is open through August 31st. KMB Tree, Lawn, and Landscaping in Beaver Dam is celebrating 50 years in business. With your ESPN News, I'm Allison Beggs.
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7: If it doesn't work out in Minnesota, if it's an unmitigated disaster, if it's that bad in Minnesota, if they finish in the cellar of the NFC North, if they don't move on from Kevin O'Connell, I will jump off the high dive in a speedo into the deep end.

0: Rolling through the region, we did have some American Legion baseball that got in on Wednesday night. I'm Wade Bates on 1430 ESPN Beaver Dam. The Beaver Dam JV post 146 White Construction squad fell to Campbellsport over at the BDHS Diamond 8-7 last night. Ryan Jenkins homered, tripled, and drove in four runs for BD in a losing effort. Well, Pond Junior Legion tied Laconia 2-2. They called it after 7.5 innings because of the weather moving in. The Watertown Senior Legion last night rallied by St. Mary Springs 7-5. Landon Machinist tripled and drove in a run for Watertown. Tonight's schedule, just Watertown and Mayville. The Watertown Junior Legion plays at Mayville tonight at 5, and then the Senior Legion at Mayville at 7 o'clock. We've got Beaver Dam post 146 White Construction varsity action on Friday night on Daily Dodge TV as Horicon comes to town. That is a 6 o'clock. First pitch, Mike Tronson and Aiden Voigt will have the broadcast for you right there. I also wanted to bring up that next Wednesday, we're going to be over at the Athletic Fields in Beaver Dam to broadcast the Beaver Dam City Little League Championship games, the single-A game at 5 o'clock, the double-A at 6:30, and the triple-A at 8 o'clock, again, all on Daily Dodge TV. That is your high school update for this Thursday on 1430 ESPN Beaver Dam.
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4: Here's a look at your weatherology forecast. For today, mostly cloudy skies along with a chance for scattered showers and storms, high temperatures in the lower 80s. For tonight, lingering slight chance for storm in the evening, a low of 59. Then clearing out for your Friday, a high of 82. Lots of sunshine for your weekend, Saturday a high of 84, mid-80s Sunday. I'm meteorologist Michael Caron, 1430 ESPN, Beaver Dam. Right now it's 66.
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0: ton of new pieces on that defensive side of the ball. Cowboys are a team that we love to talk about. Are we going to talk about them because they're relevant on the football field this year? And if that is the case, it's going to be because of Christian Parker and the defense he's brought over. I think he's 34 years old, first time calling plays in this league, a ton of pressure performing for that football team where the expectations are so high.
1: Jason McCourty, ESPN NFL analyst and just ESPN reporter. On people at ESPN, he reports on as he outed Smalls today.
0: Have fun, Smalls.
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0: Dodge Sports Center. The Cardinals grabbed a 5-1 win over the Brewers Wednesday night in St. Louis. Alec Burleson hit a towering 450-foot home run and drove in three. Kyle Harrison takes just his second loss of the season. Cooper Pratt drove in the Brewers, only one run with a sac fly in the seventh. Series wraps up tonight, 6:10, the broadcast time on 95.3. The Bucks know that they experienced a huge franchise shift trading away Giannis Antetokounmpo to the Miami Heat. GM John Horst accepts the magnitude of the move.
1: I don't have the ability to express the emotions of that, like in a call like this. I think wide-ranging, I'm sure for him, you know, he's way smarter than I am, so he's probably articulated that better. But just a wide range of emotions, cannot remove yourself from the emotions of these things. I'm a human at the end of the day, and this is a human side of this element into this business, so that's always a factor.
0: The NBA Summer League begins today in Las Vegas. The Bucks will play Miami tomorrow. That's your Daily Dodge Sports Center on 1430 ESPN. 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
7: 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Along with Chris Canty, Evan Cohen with you. Michelle Smallman getting hair and makeup. Normally, I would say she's off, but she's been outed by Jason McCourty that she's downstairs just getting hair and makeup. Oh, my God. CC has said he has a million follow-up questions. I only think we've gotten to one or two. I mean, we could probably go the remaining 2 hours of our show trying to understand this thought process for one Michelle Smallman. But nonetheless, CC. Also, a question is out about the concert going because Pat just brought up the idea of going. Jonathan Zaslow, our teammate here at ESPN Radio, has gone to 30 Pearl Jam concerts. And I put out there at Evco Radio, what band slash artist has the most repeat concert goers? Some of the replies include so far Bruce Springsteen, Billy Joel. Also got a note from Josh DiMaggio, ESPN Milwaukee, saying, he literally just wrote me, I've seen Fish like 15 times and I'm not even that big of a fan, just always touring. That's insane. That is called wasting money,
13: what,
7: ladies and gentlemen.
13: What are we doing here? Just going to a concert just because they're nearby?
7: Yeah, like, just because you can?
13: Who cares?
7: That's insane.
14: Just because you can doesn't mean you should. We talk about that all the time.
15: Someone tweeted us, at Joey2Trees, I'm about to see Fish for the 177th time next Friday.
7: Stop it.
13: Also,
7: are you being serious?
15: That's what he said.
7: Can I deem that that person's a fan? Because Josh is saying he's not a fan.
13: You can't say I'm not a fan, but I've gone 15 times.
15: 15 is crazy.
7: You're a fan.
13: I'm not a fan. I've gone twice, but I'm not really a fan. Like, okay, 15 times, buddy, you're a fan.
7: Wow. Andrew Gomez just tweets at us, Drake, Jay-Z, Chris Brown. I don't know. Jay-Z doesn't, Jay-Z doesn't tour enough to have the most repeat concert goers, does he?
14: No, but Jay-Z does perform in certain situations. You're like, oh, it's an opportunity to see him. Like, performed in Europe with the album that he released, Watch the Throne. I mean, he's done, you know, one-offs with the Barclays when that opened up. Remember when we won the Super Bowl, he did a gig at Carnegie Hall. He's doing Yankee Stadium this weekend, which I know a lot of people are coming to New York for. So, sneakily, you could see Jay-Z perform a lot, even though he doesn't tour like some of these other artists that are mainstream.
7: That makes sense. But 177 times?
14: I mean, at that point, you keep showing up that many times, they're going to put you on the payroll. 177 times?
7: Crazy.
14: That is ridiculous.
13: I bet that's not even close to the most.
7: Really?
13: Yeah, I'm sure that there's people who have gone more than that.
14: Can we calculate how much money it costs to see a band 177 times?
7: I mean, at least $100 a ticket, right? At least. Probably more than that, I would think.
13: Yeah, inflation and stuff.
7: Wow. Would you ever want to go to a full season worth of games, any sport, any team? Like, Pat's a huge Phillies fan. Like the concept of, like, I'm going to go to all 162.
13: All 162? No, I'd go to every home game.
7: No, I'm serious. Like
14: every home game?
13: Yeah, season tickets. I get season tickets for every home game.
7: And you would, yeah, I mean, obviously people have season tickets, but I'm talking about

0: is when there's a Monday night football game and you need a little pick me up because you're falling asleep a little bit and I don't nap, I do the halftime shower.
1: That's fair. I think he's probably also talking to agents and teams in the middle of the night.
0: Which in is his bed.
1: So you're saying Adam Schefter's job is not hard?
0: That, oh my God.
2: Well, that's what I heard.
0: Are you guys out of your minds?
2: That's what I heard.
0: Oh my God.
3: He's sitting on his ass in his bed, calling
0: Adam
3: people.
0: Adam has talked about this. Adam has talked about the idea that he has done many of things from weird spots in his career. All I'm saying is, and by the way, he's also on the Monday Night Football broadcast. So that'd be weird.
1: That you're not watching.
0: At the that's not what I said.
1: How do you know he's on the broadcast? Watch it. You don't even know if he's on the broadcast or not.
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13: A ribbon cutting marked the completion of renovations at the Dodge County Pregnancy Support Center. Founding member Connie Garcia says the nonprofit continues to support expectant parents through free services made possible by community donations. A death investigation is underway after a 58-year-old inmate at the Columbia County Jail was found unresponsive Tuesday morning. Authorities say deputies and Portage EMS attempted life-saving measures, but the man was pronounced dead. The Arkansas man accused in the abduction of a Beaver Dam teenager has reached a federal plea agreement. The Wisconsin Department of Public Instruction has released the 2026-27 general school aid estimates. The Wisconsin DNR's Game Bird Survey is open through August 31st. KMB Tree, Lawn, and Landscaping in Beaver Dam is celebrating 50 years in business. With your ESPN News, I'm Allison Beggs.
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1: Here's a look at your weatherology forecast. For today, mostly cloudy skies, along with a chance for scattered showers and storms, high temperatures in the lower 80s. For tonight, lingering slight chance for storm in the evening, a low of 59. Then clearing out for your Friday, a high of 82. Lots of sunshine for your weekend, Saturday a high of 84, mid-80s Sunday. I'm meteorologist Michael Caron, 1430 ESPN, Beaver Dam. Right now it's 68.
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1: I'm Wade Bates with your Daily Dodge Sports Center. As the Las Vegas Summer League begins, the Milwaukee Bucks knows they have a seismic shift to their franchise by trading away Giannis Antetokounmpo. GM John Horst says the franchise's focus has now shifted from contending for a championship to rebuilding. How are they going to handle that?
2: I don't know. You know, we're gonna live through it, you know, starting today, you know, and then tomorrow and the next day. Patience is going to be important. Complacency has no role. You know, there's no just sit and accept losing or accept lack of competition or any of those things. But I do think there's obviously a patience component to it.
1: Bucks open up Vegas Summer League action tomorrow when, ironically, they face the Miami Heat. Cardinals picked up a 5-1 win over the Brewers last night in St. Louis. Kyle Henderson takes just his second loss of the season. Alec Burleson homered and drove in three in the winning effort for St. Louis. Series wraps up tonight. Coverage begins at 6:10 on 95.3 WBEV. That's your Daily Dodge Sports Center on 1430 ESPN Beaver Dam. 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
2: Mahomes, end zone. He's got another.
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0: yeah, it's been trending from a productivity standpoint in a negative direction. But the dude was in a Super Bowl 2 years ago.
1: Which is why
0: he was
1: he's
0: in the Super Bowl 3 10. Years ago.
1: He's
0: he
1: fifth. Was in the he's not 15th. Fifth is not a bad quarterback.
0: But it's not a bad quarterback. But you're improperly rating him based on who you put in front of him. You got Joe Burrow in front of him on the
1: I
0: list.
1: I did not put Joe Burrow in front of him.
0: No, no, no, no. This is a list you're defending. So Joe Burrow being in front of him.
1: Get out of here.
0: No,
1: that's
0: no, no.
1: not my
0: this
1: list.
0: This is a list that you're defending.
2: We tried to
0: you're
2: talk
0: defending
2: Michelle
0: the
2: out
0: list.
2: Of that. We tried you're to talk her into Sam Darnold.
0: You're defending the list.
3: We're just saying that it's
1: it is
3: okay
1: not
3: to
1: as
3: say Mahomes
1: disrespectful as you guys are making it out to be to put Patrick Mahomes not
4: it
1: number one.
4: It is definitively
1: in the
4: disrespectful
1: NFL.
4: If you believe that Patrick Mahomes may be the second greatest quarterback ever to put him fifth currently. It is definitively disrespectful. It is to drop Patrick Mahomes or Tom Brady beyond two at any point during their non-rookie part of their career. Is extremely disrespectful.
0: I don't give a damn what that MVP voting in 2009 said. The players in the NFL on the defensive side of the ball had Tom Brady and Peyton Manning as the two best quarterbacks. Period.
1: Drew Brees
0: you
1: would not even tell you that he was better than Tom Brady.
0: Every player in that era in the National Football League, they will tell you the top two quarterbacks, Tom Brady, Peyton Manning. I don't give
1: a
0: damn
1: decade.
0: That he's not top five on the MVP ballot in one single season. It's ridiculous.
4: Patrick Mahomes, definitively underrated. We're on Sportsmanlike, presented by Progressive Insurance.
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10: A ribbon cutting marked the completion of renovations at the Dodge County Pregnancy Support Center. Founding member Connie Garcia says the nonprofit continues to support expectant parents through free services made possible by community donations. A death investigation is underway after a 58-year-old inmate at the Columbia County Jail was found unresponsive Tuesday morning. Authorities say deputies and Portage EMS attempted life-saving measures, but the man was pronounced dead. The Arkansas man accused in the abduction of a Beaver Dam teenager has reached a federal plea agreement. The Wisconsin Department of Public Instruction has released the 2026-27 general school aid estimates. The Wisconsin DNR's Game Bird Survey is open through August 31st. K&B Tree, Lawn, and Landscaping in Beaver Dam is celebrating 50 years in business. With your ESPN News, I'm Allison Beggs.
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2: Despite the thunderstorms

0: storms rolling through the region. We did have some American Legion baseball that got in on Wednesday night. I'm Wade Bates on 1430 ESPN Beaver Dam. The Beaver Dam JV post 146 white construction squad fell to Campbellsport over at the BDHS Diamond 8-7 last night. Ryan Jenkins homered, tripled, and drove in four runs for BD in a losing effort. Well, Pond Junior Legion tied Laconia 2-2. They called it after 7.5 innings because of the weather moving in. The Watertown Senior Legion last night rallied by St. Mary Springs 7-5. Landon Machinist tripled and drove in a run for Watertown. Tonight's schedule, just Watertown and Mayville. The Watertown Junior Legion plays at Mayville tonight at 5, and then the Senior Legion at Mayville at 7 o'clock. We've got Beaver Dam post 146 white construction varsity action on Friday night on Daily Dodge TV as Horicon comes to town. That is a 6 o'clock. First pitch, Mike Tronson and Aiden Voigt will have the broadcast for you right there. I also wanted to bring up that next Wednesday, we're going to be over at the athletic fields in Beaver Dam to broadcast the Beaver Dam City Little League Championship games, the single A game at 5 o'clock, the double A at 6:30, and the triple A at 8 o'clock, again, all on Daily Dodge TV. That is your high school update for this Thursday on 1430 ESPN Beaver Dam.
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2: Here's a look at your weatherology forecast. Chance for storms today, otherwise overcast. Highs level off around 79. Westerly winds 5 to 10 miles per hour. Partly cloudy and foggy tonight. Slight chance of thunderstorms, 59. Sunshine mixed with clouds at times and foggy early tomorrow. Highs level off around 82. I'm meteorologist Jennifer Wojcicki on 1430 ESPN Beaver Dam. Right now, 68.
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6: Of the night.
8: Yeah, my Yankees can't score runs. They're bad. I took them with the best bet because Gerrit Cole was on the bump. Yesterday, the Yankees were 0-5 with runners in scoring position. We cannot score runs. So I'm not going to go with baseball anymore. We're going to go to World Cup. We got France and Morocco today. And as much as I want the upset with Morocco, I'm going to roll with France. I think they're going to win. But the best bet is going to be over total goals scored. So the over-under is at 2.5. We're going to hammer the over. Over 2.5 goals scored today in Morocco and France. That is the play of the day. We're talking about $100 with a total payout of $200. Go get your money.
9: We survived a terrible, terrible moment in our history.
6: The most unsportsmanlike moment of the day.
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11: Was not a great look.
4: Well, behind the scenes a little bit before our unsportsmanlike moments, just so people know, when CC gives best bet, Smalls and I don't know what's coming. We listen like the rest of you listen. So we hear it for the first time. And when I give unsportsmanlike moments, same thing. He doesn't know what's coming at him, right, with this. Well, so I say that to say this. Thank you for leading me into one of the unsportsmanlike moments of the day, which is this post from Talking Yanks. The Yankees have gone 20 straight games without scoring more than 5 runs in a game for just the 7th time in franchise history. The last two occurrences were in 1991 and 1968. They're the only team in Major League Baseball this year to go that long without scoring 6 runs in a game. I felt the need to add on. And I did. How does that make you feel that we're so in line with that, CC? For me to bring up more about your Yankees.
8: Not great, but at least there's an explanation as to why my baseball team is struggling. What's your excuse as a Mets fan?
4: All right, the next one on Sportsmanlike Moments of the Day. Okay.
8: Hey, you went low, I go lower.
4: Thank you, I appreciate it.
8: You go low, I go to hell.
4: I went to ESPN New York yesterday. That's where I did the show. Our great teammates at ESPN New York.
12: Some people thought that you were in a bathroom.
4: What do you mean?
12: Well, the tile behind you looked like it was a bathroom. So people were asking if you were in a bathroom with a microphone.
4: You know, I said to them yesterday afterwards, I said, you guys should have put up more signage behind me. It was like barely any signage. So, yeah, maybe I was in a bathroom or maybe I was at ESPN New York.
12: There was signage. It said men's.
4: Anyway, so I was there for a lot of the day. And our buddy Don LaGreca, great guy, great host, Don Hahn and Rosenberg, afternoons on ESPN New York. He said they were doing one of Don's top 5 lists. And he said this, CeCe. He goes, top 5 actors who you know by the character and not their name. And I gave him one of these. But the answer, or the list he gave, Archie Bunker, Crocodile Dundee, Screech,

0: pretty obvious, right? 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
1: I'm Wade Bates with your Daily Dodge Sports Center. The Cardinals grabbed a 5-1 win over the Brewers Wednesday night in St. Louis. Alec Burleson hit a towering 450-foot home run and drove in three. Kyle Harrison takes just his second loss of the season. Cooper Pratt drove in the Brewers' only run with a sac fly in the seventh. Series wraps up tonight, 6:10, the broadcast time on 95.3. The Bucks know that they experienced a huge franchise shift trading away Giannis Antetokounmpo to the Miami Heat. GM John Horst accepts the magnitude of the move.
2: I don't have the ability to express the emotions of that, like in a call like this. I think wide-ranging, I'm sure for him, you know, he's way smarter than I am, so he's probably articulated that better. But just a wide range of emotions, cannot remove yourself from the emotions of these things. I'm a human at the end of the day, and this is a human side of this element into this business, so that's always a factor.
1: 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The Bucks will play Miami tomorrow. That's your Daily Dodge Sports Center on 1430 ESPN via the app. Keep up to date with all the latest going on in high school athletics across the region by heading to the sports tab at dailydodge.com. 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
1: 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Who is the most famous non-NFC North head coach not named Matt? 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
5: Snakes, zombies, public speaking.

0: partly cloudy and foggy tonight. Slight chance of thunderstorms.
1: 59.
0: Sunshine mixed with clouds at times and foggy early tomorrow.
1: Highs level off around 82.
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1: I'm Wade Bates with your Daily Dodge Sports Center. As the Las Vegas Summer League begins, the Milwaukee Bucks knows they have a seismic shift to their franchise by trading away Giannis Antetokounmpo. GM John Horst says the franchise's focus has now shifted from contending for a championship to rebuilding. How are they going to handle that?
2: I don't know. You know, we're gonna live through it, you know, starting today, you know, and then tomorrow and the next day. Patience is going to be important. Complacency has no role. You know, there's no just sit and accept losing or accept lack of competition or any of those things. But I do think there's obviously a patience component to it.
1: Bucks open up Vegas Summer League action tomorrow when, ironically, they face the Miami Heat. Cardinals picked up a 5-1 win over the Brewers last night in St. Louis. Kyle Henderson takes just his second loss of the season. Alec Burleson homered and drove in three in the winning effort for St. Louis. Series wraps up tonight. 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

0: our very first guest, Aaron Rodgers. What number would you set for how many shows we do together?
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2: Tosh kind of bows out.

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Send you some ideas for those things to you. Really?

actually about half the season last year. Did he more of a traditional point guard that makes a goal? Very good shooter, very good defensive move. So there's a lot of

honest draft, and if you see the puppies there, trying to compare them, to be honest, there's certainly some areas you pick up, say, this is a symbol, but you know, he's a game changer, Jenkins had a goal from Ray Burns, so he's a weakness. So, I think level setting expectations is going to be different. But, I think that Taylor Jenkins said it is going to be the next one. I'm really proud to watch this team win. So true. I would stress that being on the floor doesn't

I said that the end game is truly elevating, the real is one I find first. So, you know, I've been trying to actually contribute, but I'm trying to find. I'm going to get stuff.

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1: 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Here's a look at your weatherology forecast. Chance of thunderstorms today. Otherwise, cloudy skies with a few peaks of sun. Daytime highs approaching 79. Winds out of the northwest, 5 to 10 miles per hour. Slight chance of thunderstorms tonight. Lows level off around 59. Partly cloudy with fog in spots. I'm meteorologist Jennifer Wojcicki on 1430 ESPN Beaver Dam. Right now, it's 78 degrees.
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1: Home of the Golden Beavers, 1430 ESPN Beaver Dam. Here's a look at your weatherology forecast. Chance of thunderstorms this afternoon. Otherwise, cloudy skies with a few peaks of sun. Highs level off around 79. Northwesterly winds 5 to 10 miles per hour. Partly cloudy skies with fog and spots tonight. Slight chance of thunderstorms. Lows level off around 59. I'm meteorologist Jennifer Wojcicki on 1430 ESPN Beaver Dam. Right now, it's 78 degrees.
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0: line. 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

0: SportsCenter. As the Las Vegas Summer League begins, the Milwaukee Bucks knows they have a seismic shift to their franchise by trading away Giannis Antetokounmpo. GM John Horst says the franchise's focus has now shifted from contending for a championship to rebuilding. How are they going to handle that?
1: I don't know. You know, we're gonna live through it, you know, starting today, you know, and then tomorrow and the next day. Patience is going to be important. Complacency has no role. You know, there's no just sit and accept losing or accept lack of competition or any of those things. But I do think there's obviously a patience component to it.
0: Bucks open up Vegas Summer League action tomorrow when, ironically, they face the Miami Heat. Cardinals picked up a 5-1 win over the Brewers last night in St. Louis. Kyle Henderson takes just his second loss of the season. Alec Burleson homered and drove in three in the winning effort for St. Louis. Series wraps up tonight. Coverage begins at 6:10 on 95.3 WBEV. That's your Daily Dodge Sports Center on 1430 ESPN Beaver Dam. 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

0: for a rental of Javi Baez, okay? Didn't really work out, right? And now they get to watch Pete Crow Armstrong just tear it up at the Cubs. Another time, though, you look at other deals, like Christian Yelich when he got dealt by the Marlins to the Brewers. Lewis Brinson was one of the big guys in that trade. Well, it hasn't worked out. None of the prospects that were brought back in the deal have amounted to anything. So you gave up Christian Yelich for nothing. So either when you trade Tarek Skubal, you are going to get good prospects and maybe young major league players. But you better cross your fingers and hope that it works out in your favor, because a lot of times when you trade an established superstar, two-time Cy Young Award winner, for prospects or young players, the chances are it's not going to work out in your favor. And you're going to receive pennies on the dollar. Because I don't care if he's ranked on ESPN's list as the number four prospect in baseball. Honestly, that's meaningless. Meaningless. So, hey, Detroit, you want to get rid of your top player? By all means, do so. It's your right. But you better make sure that in 5 years from now, whatever return you get for Tarek Skubal at 29 years old, fans of that team are going to say, you know what? We got good value for him. And chances are they're not going to be saying that. Maybe there is an answer as to why he is available. We're going to find out. Keith Law, senior writer at The Athletic, big baseball mind. He is going to join us next. It is a Thursday here. Dan Schwartzman in for Rich. It's The Rich Eisen Show on ESPN Radio, the ESPN app, SiriusXM, Channel 80.
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2: Despite the thunderstorms rolling

0: Through the region, we did have some American Legion baseball that got in on Wednesday night. I'm Wade Bates on 1430 ESPN Beaver Dam. The Beaver Dam JV post 146 white construction squad fell to Campbellsport over at the BDHS Diamond 8-7 last night. Ryan Jenkins homered, tripled, and drove in four runs for BD in a losing effort. Well, Pond Junior Legion tied Laconia 2-2. They called it after 7.5 innings because of the weather moving in. The Watertown Senior Legion last night rallied by St. Mary Springs 7-5. Landon Machinist tripled and drove in a run for Watertown. Tonight's schedule, just Watertown and Mayville. The Watertown Junior Legion plays at Mayville tonight at 5, and then the Senior Legion at Mayville at 7 o'clock. We've got Beaver Dam post 146 white construction varsity action on Friday night on Daily Dodge TV as Horicon comes to town. That is a 6 o'clock. First pitch, Mike Tronson and Aiden Voigt will have the broadcast for you right there. I also wanted to bring up that next Wednesday, we're going to be over at the Athletic Fields in Beaver Dam to broadcast the Beaver Dam City Little League Championship games, the single-A game at 5 o'clock, the double-A at 6:30, and the triple-A at 8 o'clock, again, all on Daily Dodge TV. That is your high school update for this Thursday on 1430 ESPN Beaver Dam.
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1: Here's a look at your weatherology forecast. A slight chance for scattered storms this afternoon. Otherwise, cloudy skies with a few peaks of sun. High temperatures reach up to 79. Northwest winds 5 to 10 miles per hour. Partly cloudy skies with fog in spots. Tonight, slight chance for scattered storms. Lows level off around 61. I'm meteorologist Jennifer Wojcicki on 1430 ESPN Beaver Dam. Currently, it's 77 degrees.
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0: able to be an expert on it, so I try not to judge it too much because of the physicality. I watch a lot of hockey, and so when I go from watching that all postseason, like you mentioned, Stanley Cup playoffs, and then I watch a soccer game, and a guy looks like he's dead for about a minute on the grass, it is jarring.
1: It is, right, and then you're right. Hockey is legit. Guys are out there. They've taken a puck to the face, you know. You're saying spitting teeth and then coming back in, or stitch me up, put me in, right? Those are tough guys. America's used to tough guys there. NFL players, you know, hiding injuries to get back out there. Soccer guys falling over, withering in pain. Like, it's the most painful thing that has ever happened to them. And then they pop up like it's nothing. That does get me a bit. Speaking of the NFL, is there disrespect for Patrick Mahomes? Is there Mahomes fatigue amongst even other players? Has it come to the point where he is underappreciated? I'll tell you what I'm talking about next. Hour three next. Dan Schwartzman in for Rich. It's the Rich Eisen Show on ESPN Radio.
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0: Pentagon Sports Center. The Cardinals grabbed a 5-1 win over the Brewers Wednesday night in St. Louis. Alec Burleson hit a towering 450-foot home run and drove in three. Kyle Harrison takes just his second loss of the season. Cooper Pratt drove in the Brewers, only one run with a sac fly in the seventh. Series wraps up tonight, 6:10, the broadcast time on 95.3. The Bucks know that they experienced a huge franchise shift trading away Giannis Antetokounmpo to the Miami Heat. GM John Horst accepts the magnitude of the move.
1: I don't have the ability to express the emotions of that, like in a call like this. I think wide-ranging, I'm sure for him, you know, he's way smarter than I am, so he's probably articulated that better. But just a wide range of emotions, cannot remove yourself from the emotions of these things. I'm a human at the end of the day, and this is a human side of this element into this business, so that's always a factor.
0: The NBA Summer League begins today in Las Vegas. The Bucks will play Miami tomorrow. That's your Daily Dodge Sports Center on 1430 ESPN. 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
0: Nice, bro. 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

0: and again, it didn't hurt Judge, and it didn't hurt Ohtani, but these guys will continue to be in the conversation, possibly more, you know, when it comes down to, you know, the situation with, you know, giving MVPs to a guy that's going to continuously be in that conversation. All right. NBA offseason rolls along, and since we started the show, no news on LeBron going anywhere, so he's still out there. So where is he going to end up? What's the latest? We're going to find out a bit more about this hectic NBA offseason that continues. Jason Jones with The Athletic will join us next. Dan Schwartzman in for Rich. It's the Rich Eisen Show on ESPN Radio, the ESPN app, and SiriusXM Channel 80.
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3: Despite the thunderstorms rolling

0: rolling through the region. We did have some American Legion baseball that got in on Wednesday night. I'm Wade Bates on 1430 ESPN Beaver Dam. The Beaver Dam JV post 146 White Construction squad fell to Campbellsport over at the BDHS Diamond 8-7 last night. Ryan Jenkins homered, tripled, and drove in four runs for BD in a losing effort. Well, Pond Junior Legion tied Laconia 2-2. They called it after 7.5 innings because of the weather moving in. The Watertown Senior Legion last night rallied by St. Mary Springs 7-5. Landon Machinist tripled and drove in a run for Watertown. Tonight's schedule, just Watertown and Mayville. The Watertown Junior Legion plays at Mayville tonight at 5, and then the Senior Legion at Mayville at 7 o'clock. We've got Beaver Dam post 146 White Construction varsity action on Friday night on Daily Dodge TV as Horicon comes to town. That is a 6 o'clock. First pitch, Mike Tronson and Aiden Voigt will have the broadcast for you right there. I also wanted to bring up that next Wednesday, we're going to be over at the Athletic Fields in Beaver Dam to broadcast the Beaver Dam City Little League Championship games, the single-A game at 5 o'clock, the double-A at 6:30, and the triple-A at 8 o'clock, again, all on Daily Dodge TV. That is your high school update for this Thursday on 1430 ESPN Beaver Dam.
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0: Night, lows level off around 61, partly cloudy skies with fog and spots. I'm meteorologist Jennifer Wojcicki on 1430 ESPN Beaver Dam. Right now, 77.
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0: watch SportsCenter. As the Las Vegas Summer League begins, the Milwaukee Bucks knows they have a seismic shift to their franchise by trading away Giannis Antetokounmpo. GM John Horst says the franchise's focus has now shifted from contending for a championship to rebuilding. How are they going to handle that?
1: I don't know. You know, we're gonna live through it, you know, starting today, you know, and then tomorrow and the next day. Patience is going to be important. Complacency has no role. You know, there's no just sit and accept losing or accept lack of competition or any of those things. But I do think there's obviously a patience component to it.
0: Bucks open up Vegas Summer League action tomorrow when, ironically, they face the Miami Heat. Cardinals picked up a 5-1 win over the Brewers last night in St. Louis. Kyle Henderson takes just his second loss of the season. Alec Burleson homered and drove in three in the winning effort for St. Louis. Series wraps up tonight. Coverage begins at 6:10 on 95.3 WBEV. That's your Daily Dodge Sports Center on 1430 ESPN Beaver Dam. 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

0: for the leaping Urshela, and into left field, a base hit. Scoring from third, Perkins. Right behind him comes Terang, and it's a two-run double. It went into the corner on that chopper, and William Contreras standing up to second base. McGill kicks, delivers, swing and a miss! He struck him out! And Trevor McGill strikes out the side in Schwarber, Realmuto, and Bohm. This is Lane Grindle. 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
1: And we found a way to
0: you
1: win.
0: You just went big city?
1: We basically went city, but then I guess Phoenix at number 10. Phoenix happened to be on the list. Like, it was stupid. It didn't make me feel good. Like, I like when we can put our brains together on, like, knowledge that we actually, like, do for a living.
0: Yeah.
1: Not hot dog consumption.
0: Well, might be too late for that. I don't know what he's picked this week.
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3: Here's a look at your weatherology forecast. Chance for scattered thunderstorms this afternoon. Otherwise, cloudy skies expected. Daytime highs approaching 79. Northwesterly winds 5 to 10 miles per hour. Partly cloudy skies with fog in spots. Tonight, slight chance for scattered storms. Lows around 61. I'm meteorologist Jennifer Wojcicki on 1430 ESPN Beaver Dam. Right now, it's 77 degrees.
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5: Time now for Over Under on Kyle and Bruss. It is Thursday somehow. The week flew. Hopefully it did for you. A couple of Madison towns that I don't know why you didn't save this. If you, and as we get you into the Wisconsin world, you have to pronounce these without us saying it off the air. You need to say the names on the air. So let's get to Over Under.
6: Will the guys hit the over or will they disappoint? It's time for Over Under.
5: So Ben Bruss, Kyle Wallace, we team up and get 10 guesses to get as many right answers as possible. Chad and Fitchburg, which normally I get mad at people when they take the under, but with the uncertainty of topic and the lines of a new person giving these to us, I'm not going to get mad until I understand how CCAT operates. He said, is it Fitchburg? No, it's Fitchburg.
7: Okay, Fitchburg, yes.
5: And Mitch in?
8: Stoughton.
9: You got Stoughton, right?
5: You got Stoughton. Chad Stoughton is on the under. Mitch, you're stuck on the other side with the over. We're going to do our best for you, Mitch.
7: So here is what the topic at hand is. I want those laptops closed. I want that desktop closed.
8: All right.
5: Just get to the damn topic.
7: Listen, I don't know how good of guys you are a host, so maybe
8: damn.
7: I prep up.
5: You want to start out like this?
7: I'm just saying.
8: You're questioning
5: my integrity right now?
8: That's crazy. Not Kyle Wallace.
7: How well do you know the 2025 Green Bay Packers?
5: We think pretty well.
7: The Packers, in the regular season, played 17 games.
5: Yeah, duh.
7: They did not lose 10 of those games. So what I'm asking you, Kyle and Ben, if you can put your noggins together, if you can name the week and the opponent of the games the Packers did not lose in the regular season.
5: Why are you saying did not lose? The weeks they won in the regular season.
8: Right.
7: There's a wrinkle there, Ben.
5: Now let's get on the same page here.
8: They only won 9 games.
5: Yeah, that's why I'm confused.
7: This guy's an IQ of 14. Yes, they won 9 games. They did not lose 10 games.
8: Okay, yeah, and we tied one.
7: There
8: yeah.
7: you go.
8: Okay.
7: That's why I used the phrasing that way.
8: Okay. All right. Got it.
7: So you need to give me the week and the team, not just the team.
5: Let's go in chronological. You good with that?
8: Yeah, we go chronological.
5: All right. You can start the timer whenever you're ready.
8: Who's the final answer guy?
5: Mr. Packer Backer himself.
8: Okay.
7: On your marks. Get set. And they're off.
5: Week one, the Lions. Week one.
8: Yep.
7: Okay.
8: Week two, the Commanders.

0: magnitude of the move.
1: I don't have the ability to express the emotions of that, like in a call like this. I think wide ranging, I'm sure for him, you know, he's way smarter than I am, so he's probably articulated that better. But just a wide range of emotions, cannot remove yourself from the emotions of these things. I'm a human at the end of the day, and this is a human side of this element into this business, so that's always a factor.
0: The NBA Summer League begins today in Las Vegas. The Bucks will play Miami tomorrow. 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

0: Dodge Sports Center. As the Las Vegas Summer League begins, the Milwaukee Bucks knows they have a seismic shift to their franchise by trading away Giannis Antetokounmpo. GM John Horst says the franchise's focus has now shifted from contending for a championship to rebuilding. How are they going to handle that?
1: I don't know. You know, we're gonna live through it, you know, starting today, you know, and then tomorrow and the next day. Patience is going to be important. Complacency has no role. You know, there's no just sit and accept losing or accept lack of competition or any of those things. But I do think there's obviously a patience component to it.
0: Bucks open up Vegas Summer League action tomorrow when, ironically, they face the Miami Heat. Cardinals picked up a 5-1 win over the Brewers last night in St. Louis. Kyle Henderson takes just his second loss of the season. Alec Burleson homered and drove in three in the winning effort for St. Louis. Series wraps up tonight. Coverage begins at 6:10 on 95.3 WBEV. 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
1: They are champagne.
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1: Oh, give me a break.
0: 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Even if it's the Wisconsin Badgers, for better or worse.
1: Talk about how bad the Badgers are. Bring the sadness. Another year that they fail to meet the Sweet 16. Another year they don't get to a bowl. It's a disaster in Camp Randall.
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1: Happy Thursday, South Central Wisconsin, and welcome into the Dam Sports Show here on 1430 ESPN Beaver Dam and Daily Dodge TV. Washley, I combined our names there. Good start to the show. Wally Lukaczynski, Ashley Dobrzynski with you today. Before we get into all that we have coming up, including Jesse Nelson, a little Brewers chat, what's a weird thing that we're tired of pretending is normal in sports and this or that? Ashley, how are you doing today?
2: Whoa, sorry. I am so good, Walter. How are you?
1: I've been good. You've been ribbing me for the last, like, hour and a half. So
2: I have not been ribbing you at all. What do you mean?
1: I feel you do the veiled, I'm trying to help you while getting your chuckles in.
2: What? Well, Wally, maybe you should take it to the viewers.
1: Maybe one day we will.
2: Huh.
1: Maybe one day we will. Wally gets himself into predicaments. In the day-to-day world.
2: All the time. There's never not a day that Wally's not in predicament.
1: I am a people pleaser. That is a problem that I wear on my sleeve. I try to get better. I have not done that. Maybe that's a New Year's resolution next
2: Obviously.
1: Year.
2: Obviously. Dude, come on. A New Year's resolution. Whatever.
1: I never follow through on those, so.
2: Does anybody?
1: Maybe this next year. I did promise at one point that I'd be at 250 by Christmas, and if I wasn't, I was going to walk a mile for every mile that I was still over. Not doing great on that front, so I got to be careful getting within 5 months here of that. And I will remind the world as I am walking around Dodge County for the 68th straight time when we get to December. But we're gonna get better. That's what we do every day on the Dam Sports Show.
2: Yep.
1: As the Milwaukee Brewers are going to look to get better as the trade deadline encroaches upon us now, less than a month away. And last night, the Brewers... Once again, this isn't as long-term. It's not as scary, but bit a little bit by the injury bug as Kyle Harrison left early with elbow soreness after the 5-1 defeat against St. Louis. Means there won't be a five-game sweep against the Cardinals, but that is the least of everybody's concerns. My takeaway from this, Ashley, is it just reinforces what we and what many people around the state have been saying, that it's got to be starting pitching, and without it, simply, I don't know if you get past teams like the Dodgers or the Braves.
2: I completely agree. And it's really concerning that we see another pitcher. I get that it's only elbow soreness. It's not, you know, season ending. However, it's always worrisome when one of your starting pitchers goes down, especially with what we've seen with the Brewers. Okay, we lost Henderson. There's Harrison. Harrison went out last night. We lost Henderson already. He's been on the IR. And then you have, or the IL. It's IL.
1: It is IL.
2: IR.
1: You're thinking IR football.
2: Yes. Okay, why can't we just keep it the same? Like,
1: I'll put in a word for you. Let's make it IL everywhere or IR everywhere.
2: Yes, let's keep it consistent. We like the consistency. Anyways, not the point of what I'm ranting about. No, it's not a big deal that Kyle Harrison has elbow soreness. However, it just kind of shows you how quick it can happen with the Brewers pitching staff when we don't have the depth for starting pitchers. You can count on Miz. You could count on Woodruff when he's healthy. And you can count on Harrison when he's healthy. It's always right now, it's the when they're healthy, if they're healthy. Right now, you have Mizorowski that I think is the only starting pitcher that I have complete faith in. That's healthy and, like, alive. Well, they're all alive, but you know what I mean.
1: Well, after he works on a few things, that is.
2: Wally, it was out of the

0: Oh, I turned my mic up way too much. Sorry.
1: See, she got really angry for a minute.
0: It was out of the ordinary.
1: Sure.
0: It's like, okay, Wally, let's see. Let's say you are living, you're just in your apartment. All of a sudden, two pigeons walk in. Is that out of the ordinary?
1: Yes.
0: So what are you going to do? You're going to fix your door that's open. It was out of the ordinary that Miz had home runs given up. So he's going to fix, he's going to tweak, he's going to... can we please? I don't want to get into this again.
1: Well, just for the sake of analogies, though, it's not a couple pigeons in a household. It's a guy that usually has a crystal clean. You can eat off the counter and not worry about it.
0: Exactly.
1: And all of a sudden, he has a pair of socks.
0: Which is why it's out of the ordinary.
1: He has a pair of socks laying on the ground now.
0: To the drawing, not the drawing board.
1: Okay. Just pick up the socks, put them in the hamper.
0: You pick up the socks.
1: That's the next start.
0: What is he exactly? He's making tweets.
1: But I understand what you're getting at, and I'd go actually a bridge farther though, because yeah, you do have Brandon Woodruff when he is eventually back from yet another shoulder injury, this time with the cyst, and you're banking and hoping that he is going to be good to go, ready to pitch at a high level when you get to the postseason. You can count on the Miz. We believe that right now. Kyle Harrison, I know that the elbow is sore. I'm not worried overly about him specifically. But I want to have, I feel you need, at this point of the year, four starting pitchers that you can really depend on. Because when you get to the postseason, it's going to be three that you're really going to lean on. But things happen between August and October, and you need to almost be over-prepared. Because a team like the Dodgers, they're not going to have this issue. They have five guys that they can depend on right now. And if a couple go down, they have no qualms about throwing the other two in. The Brewers are thinner there. I actually saw Jeff Passan, one of the great minds over with ESPN. He's a doctor of baseball. Mm-hmm. He wrote an article I believe it was earlier today, where he quoted it as the Brewers are the Dodgers without dollars. And it...
0: Oh, I love that.
1: It's so true, where they are so well run. The Brewers are just so deep at the minor league level. And then you get to the majors, you're spotting guys in now, taking places away from guys that help build a 24-over-500 record in the first half of the season. It's a beautiful problem right now, but at some point, and we're there, the Brewers got to stop being the, this is awesome that we're so good in the regular season. Let's get to the NLCS, and maybe we get lucky. You got to create your own luck when you're playing a team like the Dodgers, and you got to go out there at the deadline, be aggressive. Again, I'm not calling for Scooble, Ashley, but I Clay Holmes, Joe Ryan, hell, you get the guys like Freddie Peralta out there. There's people that can come in and be a huge asset to this club.
0: And I completely agree. I think last night showed us with Harrison going down with elbow soreness. It's just elbow soreness. However, again, it shows you we need depth. We need to go out there and get a starting pitcher at this trade deadline, because if we don't, we're going to get stuck in October with having just the Miz or just Harrison, and we cannot successfully go through an October run with two to three starting pitchers when you have the Dodgers, like you said, who has so much more depth than we do.
1: Well, and fun news is, though, you mentioned earlier in this Logan Henderson being down. He's going to be making his first appearance tonight since May 22nd. So you're hoping with guys like that coming back that he's going to be at least somebody that you can fill in and do an admirable job this time of year. But he's not a guy when you get to the postseason. I don't feel good when I have to say Logan Henderson's going to be going up against Shohei Ohtani in game four of the NLCS.
0: Yeah, I mean, is there anybody that you feel good about throwing? I guess the Miz.
1: The Miz and the Shohei would feed families in the NLCS. Let that be like a game seven, those two going at it.
0: Oh, that would be awesome.
1: Sign me up tonight if you could guarantee that. Oh, I think everybody in the world would take that. And even then, you feel like a coin flip. That's just how good the Dodgers are. No, go ahead, please.
0: I feel like having Henderson back gives a little bit more hope to this pitching staff. But again, I think with how many injuries we have seen throughout this season, that you cannot, like, specifically and confidently say that the injuries aren't going to happen again. And I think that's why they need to go out and get a trade deadline starting pitcher. Because if Brandon Woodruff's out longer than we thought, you're down to only three confident, well, two to three Miz is like, no,

0: no-brainer. But Henderson, we haven't seen him pitch since May. Harrison, he's hit or miss. I don't trust Sproat. I don't know. Sproat can be on and off, I feel like, too.
1: He can. And Gasser's the same way.
0: Gasser, and this is so nothing to do with his ability to play baseball at all, but he looks like a baby. He has a baby face. He looks like he is 18.
1: It's a beautiful problem to have. I wish we all had it.
0: It is. But yeah, even him, like, I don't love when I like watching The Miz, obviously, play. By the way, Robert Gasser is 27. I would have said 20. Not the point of this all, but I just wanted to point that out. Yeah, I just think that I'm worried that the Brewers are going to get into September or October and be like, hey, we're screwed. We have The Miz, and that's the game we can win. Otherwise, else we have pitchers who are not familiar with the playoff setting, or they're injured, and here we are going down, getting beaten by the Dodgers once again.
1: See, I'm not worried about that. I'll go as far to say I'm not worried about that, because I truly do believe that over the coming few weeks, you're going to see a flurry of moves from the Brewers. I really do think this is a year that they are going to really buy in and think that they can get over that hump. And with that, I think that you're going to see a starting pitcher. I think you're going to see a relief pitcher. Mm-hmm. Hell, I wouldn't be surprised at all if you do see a power bat. It's not going to be someone like Eugenio Suarez that was out there last year where you're trying to get a bidding war for a 50-home run guy. Mm-hmm. It's not going to be that. But bring in somebody who can hit 25, 30 home runs in a year, where you're talking about 10 home runs down the stretch in pivotal games, hopefully get hot in October. I'm confident in that. And even right now, this team, actually, since June 26th, they haven't had an off day. That is Radiothon. We remember how long Radiothon was.
0: Yeah.
1: They have not had an off day. They're actually playing more games than days with that doubleheader yesterday or 2 days ago against St. Louis.
0: Do they play tonight?
1: They do. They play every day from, what would that be, Friday, June 26th, until the end of the first half, which is Sunday. And what have they done in that stretch? They've gone 9-5, including what has started a long, long road trip, one of the longest of the years. It might be the longest, where it's 11 straight road games, where you have the Diamondbacks, it's the Cardinals, and then the Pirates. And right now, on this stretch, you're talking about a team that's 5-2.
0: Yeah.
1: They just seem to rise to every occasion, every obstacle that is thrown their way. Mm-hmm. And with that, it's hard to imagine a front office that doesn't get a little greedy, so to speak, at the deadline and say, you know, it might be worth moving off a couple pieces that are going to be big for the future to do it now.
0: Wally, I'm going to totally just throw a wrench in your mind. Is there any way they trade Yelich?
1: The only way you move Yelly is if you are getting a tangible beast this year. How many teams are selling?
0: Yeah.
1: That are saying, no, I will take on a aging veteran with a big dollar contract amount to give you assets that make you better now. I just don't think that there's a reasonable market for that.
0: And I completely 100% agree. I don't think they're going to do anything with Yelly. I just think it's a very interesting. I've seen it a lot online where people are like, maybe we will, you know, maybe Yelly will be gone. And while Yelly hasn't put up the numbers that he has since his MVP season, I just don't know if you would. One, like you said, there's not a market for it. Who's going to give him? And he's an, like you said, aging veteran. There's a lot of money attached to him. Who's going to buy that? And number two, I think that if somebody was interested in him, I think the Brewers would try to get a lot for him.
1: I don't know how much they'd be able to get. That would be the only thing.
0: I know. That's the problem, because what numbers has Yelich put up in the last couple years?
1: Yeah, because like right now, for instance, his contract runs through 2029. Mm-hmm. There's a mutual option in that 29 season. So in theory, you have 2.5 seasons left where he's making $24 million apiece. If Yelich is off the team, that will suck from that this guy was here. He really was a part of what has been built over the last decade. My spin zone is that if he's not here, that's an awesome thing. Not because he's gone, but because if you were able to move him, it was because you're able to get something that makes it worth

0: your while, because this is one of the leaders in the clubhouse. Mm-hmm. I can't imagine in a million years that they're going to trade him unless they literally run away and say, we robbed them. We stole them, guns a-blazing. So if Yelich is gone, I'm going to just say that's probably actually a good thing.
1: It would have to be a damn good trade.
0: Ashley, before we go to break, and we're going to be asking Jesse Nelson on the other side plenty of Brewers questions. I want to get his take, too, on Luke Fickell and the new athletic director over at Wisconsin and Sean Eichhurst. But before we get to that, I wanted to give a exciting update. Is that our third and final Milwaukee baseball bus trip of the season. We just wanted to let everybody know that has officially sold out. So if you were on the market, look again next year. We're going to have plenty more. Don't worry about that. But we have sold out. And we also want to make a note that tomorrow's Brat Fry is not going to happen anymore, that we're going to have our next Brat Fry next Wednesday at Mayville Tire. So there is no Brat Fry tomorrow. Instead, make sure you come out and join us Wednesday at Mayville Tire. Ashley, we're going to take a break. When we come back, it's time to say hello to our friend Jesse Nelson.
1: Hey, Jesse.
0: Hey, Jesse.
1: Oh, that was really
0: I'm a songbird of this generation.
1: We're going to go to break now. We'll be back after this.
0: Sounds great. We will be back right after this with more on 1430 ESPN Beaver Dam and Daily Dodge TV.
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0: Lodge TV. You hear the music. You know what time it is. Jesse Nelson on the Damn Sports Show is brought to you by Wilde and Tausch's 10th anniversary, presented by Steinhoffels. Celebrate the 10 great years of Wilde and Tausch all summer long from 9 a.m. until noon on ESPN Beaver Dam, the ESPN Wisconsin app, and on the ESPN Madison and ESPN Milwaukee YouTube channels. Without further ado, he is Jesse Nelson. How are you doing today, sir?
1: I am great, Wally. I wish I had a friend as charming as Randy from Professional Floor Covering is to you. You guys are just like two peas in a pod in all these commercials I hear on this station. What a duo.
0: You know, the best part is at first, I don't think Randy was like big into doing this. And now it makes me so happy. I can see the enjoyment of, what do we got on tap? What are we doing next? And credit to Jake. You know how hard it is behind the scenes. He's the one that makes all this magic happen, too. So big shout-out to him as well.
1: And he's a first-place Chicago White Sox fan, which I was getting in an argument with someone on Twitter about, because on Wilde and Tausch, was it last week? This week, I forget which week. I said they're not that good. And they're like, he's a first-place team. I'm like, yeah, but like the American League sucks. The Blues are a good team. The Chicago White Sox are just like, great. Like, okay, you're the best C student in the bad class. Like, you're still a C student. Just because you're the best in a bad class doesn't mean you're a good student.
0: You know, it's painful, too. I feel, if you're an AL Central fan, plug your ears. But for the last decade, it feels like the AL Central is nothing more than the NFC South.
1: Oh, wow. Okay, so the NFC South is regarded as the worst division. Now I'm starting to think, like, in all of sports, who are the NFC Souths of every sport? So the AL Central is what you're going with in Major League Baseball, which I think you're right.
0: Thank you.
1: You know, they've had a couple of decent teams over the years. Like, they had three teams in the playoffs a year or two ago, but I don't think any of them advanced. Who else? The Big 12 is kind of the NFC South of college football.
0: Pretender of the Power Four. I love that.
1: Yeah, but basketball's different because the Big 12's been really good over the years. So,
0: if anything, maybe that's the Big East or something, if you're talking about the non-mid-majors.
1: Oh, the Big East could be the NFC South. Yeah, it could be. I'll think more on this. I like this as a concept. We've talked on Wilde and Tausch and other shows I've been on before. Who are the Wisconsin Badgers of all the conferences, both in basketball and in football? And I think the best ones I've got, Kansas State in football in the Big 12 is the Wisconsin of the Big 12. I think LSU is the Wisconsin of the SEC, although they won a championship not that long ago. So it might really be Texas A&M, but they're a little culty to be Wisconsin. So there's a lot to think about there.
0: That's a fun chew on it topic here. We're in silly season. Maybe next Thursday when you come back on, we can devote a couple minutes and we can actually report back and get your answers on this.
1: Will do. That sounds like a good plan to me. Can I ask you guys a couple of questions before we get started?
0: I'd be humbled to answer your question. Hopefully I have an answer for you.
1: We might get a little off the rails here. So I shared this story yesterday on Wilde and Tausch, and it actually took over the entire first hour of our show again this morning. I went to the Dane County landfill yesterday.
0: Okay.
1: And I was overwhelmed and more intimidated by that experience than anywhere else I've been in my entire life. All I wanted to do, my wife stayed up north. I'm actually driving up north right now as we speak to go back up for a little extra holiday weekend part two. My wife, Becca, stayed up north the entire weekend. And so I came home, I'm like, you know what? I'm going to try and surprise her and do something nice and clean up some stuff from our backyard. And we inherited some like old fence posts and things from the previous owners of our house when we moved a couple of years ago. They've been in our garage just collecting dust. I said, I'm going to try and actually clean some stuff up and, you know, be a nice husband and do a little surprise for when we get home on Sunday. And so I load all this stuff. I've got her car. I'm driving this, you know, mid-size SUV. I go over to the Dane County landfill, which opened at 6:30 in the morning, and it's open until 3:15. What weird hours, 6:30 to 3:15. So I get there, the line is like an immediate

0: go-kart ride line that's like 1 hour from this spot. Like, people are lined up on this frontage road like it's like Black Friday shopping waiting for a store to get open. It was insane. And there's dump trucks, garbage trucks, pickup trucks, cars with trailers attached to them. I was by far the most inferior car there in a mid-size SUV, and I totally messed up the entire thing. Cars are going every which way, getting in each other's way. I didn't know how to get in. There's like a scale you have to drive on, and I messed it up, and then a scary man in a yellow vest came and said I didn't have a ticket to be in there, and I had to go in. He called me into dump jail, and I had to go into the office and like pay a fee. And I was like, this is the wildest thing I've ever experienced in my entire life. Have you ever been in a similar situation of any kind, like what I felt like I was experiencing at 6:30 in the morning on Wednesday?
1: No, I can't say I've ever been to a... Ashley, your hand's up. Go ahead. I've got questions.
2: That is exactly how the Brookfield, Wisconsin dump is.
1: What are you going to dumps too for?
2: I had to help my dad one time.
1: The only dump I'm going to is the dump in Cambria.
2: No, my dad and
0: good
2: I...
0: Dump.
1: Thank you. Nice.
0: Good dump.
1: Come on.
2: Oh, my Lord. Yeah, the Brookfield one, if you don't get there, like, early enough, like, you're waiting in line. It's terrible.
1: Wait. Okay. So, follow up for both of you, then. Are you guys going, then, to throw things away? Are the people in line there to, like, scavenge the
2: throw
1: the...
2: things away, or at least for me, it was,
0: what
2: like,
0: you
2: ranches.
0: Doing a dump, Wally? What do you think people are doing? It's not the dump in Cambria. You're not going there having a beer and a burger, say, what's everybody doing tonight? We're the locals.
1: If we're in the confidential cabana, I was imagining when you said that you were going to the dump, I imagined Jesse in like boots and walking around like, ooh, did you guys see this? Let's take this back.
2: Have you ever been to the dump?
1: No, I don't just go to the dump. I throw things away like the average American individual.
2: Crazy.
0: I mean, so when I was a kid, like, I'm not by any means a handyman. Like, I'm no Randy from Professional Floor.
1: No one is.
0: That's not me.
2: It's a hard
0: thing I was good at that my dad trained me well for as a young lad in Muskego, Wisconsin, was taking stuff to the dump. We would bag our grass, or we'd have a bunch of yard waste and whatnot. And we'd be like, all right, Friday mornings, we hop in, we load up the car, we go to the dump, we drop it all off, and then sometimes we go to lunch after. So I understand, like, you check in with the lady in the little shack in the front. She says, what do you got? Oh, we got some wood. We got some compost. All right, well, the bin's over there. Great, thank you. You drive in, you unload it, you get out, you do your business. The Dean County landfill was nothing like that. I've gone to the Sun Prairie dump to drop off yard waste. Easy. The Dean County landfill was like a separate like dimension. It was the most wild thing I've experienced.
1: I really don't have anything to add. My face has been permanently stonewalled this entire time.
2: I'm shocked. You've never been to a dump.
1: I've never been to a dump. When I had grass clippings I had to throw out, I threw them in the woods in my backyard. This is just baffling development for me right now.
2: Well,
0: like, you never had tree branches fall down? You're like, oh, this is too big to burn. Doesn't fit in the wood pile. I got to take it to the dump.
1: My dad's a pyrotechnic. Like, if it was at one point wood, my dad's going to find a way to burn it.
0: Wow. Never been to this. Well, I was fascinated by this too, so I probably need an app plan. The top wants to take a trip. I still got another up the
2: Jesse,
0: take
2: are you up north?
0: I am on.
2: There you go.
0: Coming up Sunday. Okay, sorry, under for a second. Hello.
1: We're like, where is he? All right, cool. Jesse, continue your point.
0: So Tausch has never been to the dump either. He said he wants to go on a field trip too. So we're gonna get Wally and Tausch, and we're gonna hop in my mid-sized SUV. And at 6:30 in the morning, coming up in a week or two, we're gonna take the rest of the swing set over that we knocked down last summer, and we're gonna go to the Dean County landfill. You're gonna get to experience this wild thing for yourself.
1: I'm in. I'm ready to go to dump jail.
2: Yep.
1: Give me the dump jail.
0: Well, we're not gonna end up there. That scary man in the yellow vest, we want no part of him.
1: Well, Jesse, I guess we should probably talk about some sports on the show, too. At least that's what they tell us. That's what this is about. Question for you. So we've been peppering you the last several weeks when you come on, talking about the trade deadline. But in that time that we've been

0: talking, Brandon Woodruff is down for an extended period of time. I know it doesn't look like it's going to be an extended period of time, but Kyle Harrison is dealing with some elbow soreness. We have been banging the drums on trying to get some help, whether it's relief pitching or starting pitching. Does this last week all but solidify that that is going to be the top of the docket for the Milwaukee Brewers over the coming weeks?
1: Yes.
0: Okay.
1: I am officially abandoning ship on my stance that the back end of the bullpen is the most important need for the Milwaukee Brewers. I now am on the, what I believe is the majority in saying acquiring a starting pitcher that can go with Miz at the front of the rotation that gives you the best chance to contend in a best of three, best of five, or best of seven postseason series. That is the most important thing that I think the Brewers still look to address. I don't know if it's Scooble. It might be somebody we haven't heard of that the Brewers are smarter than us at knowing who to go find, but that's going to be the most important thing. Kyle Harrison, since that Vegas start, has kind of sucked. His ERA is, I think, over five. Like, he's not good in the last five outings he's been out. And hopefully the All-Star break's a good chance to reset. Maybe he just lost a little mojo. But based on what his stats were with the Giants and the Red Sox previously, like, that's more along the lines of who he is than what he was at the first 2.5 months of the year. So I am definitely in the camp of let's go find a starting pitcher to make this team better and legitimate World Series contenders, which I think they are. They just need to be in a better position to be that before the trade deadline's up.
0: Will it be both things, though? We talk about starting pitching being the top of the order, though. That doesn't mean that they don't go out and get some help, whether it be relief pitching, whether they try to find another bat. Are they close enough? Does this team believe like you, and it sounds like we believe, that they can be a World Series team, that they will go big and swing at multiple positions here?
1: So, and I want to preface it, like, because they lost the most recent game and Kyle Harrison wasn't very good last night, that's what's freshest on my mind. Let's not forget that they had a couple of great wins in Arizona in dramatic fashion. They pounded the Cardinals in the first three games from the seventh inning on Monday and Tuesday. Fantastic games. Like, there's a lot of good things going on. And they reached 25 games over 500 faster than any Brewers team in franchise history. The previous record was last year when they set a franchise record for wins and were the best team in baseball. There's a lot of good things about the 2026 Milwaukee Brewers. Let's not get that wrong.
0: Mm-hmm.
1: Now, that being said, I do think there are a couple of things that they could do. Starting pitching and a reliever. I feel like every year they're in contention. They get some random reliever. And you're like, we're always saying, let's make a splash the trade down. And then David, whether it was David Stearns previously or Matt Arnold now, they go out and they get some, like, David Smith from the Guardian. They're like, who the heck is this guy? And he comes in, he pitches the sixth and seventh inning. All right, you know, that was a pretty good acquisition. So I'd imagine something like a David Smith. I don't know if there's a David Smith, but how wild would that be if that's who they acquire? But a guy like a anonymous David Smith that I could see them going to get and then focusing a little more of their resources into acquiring a starting pitcher.
0: Jesse, with just a couple minutes left, I wanted to shift gears. You guys on Wilde and Tausch earlier this week got to talk to the new Wisconsin athletic director, Sean Eichhurst. We asked Jason yesterday his initial reactions, and it was positive. It was the, hey, I'm encouraged. You said everything right. Where you were sitting, does this change your feelings on this hire after getting to talk to him? Are you overly optimistic right in the middle or kind of, I'm not sure about this?
1: So I liked what he had to say. I think what Wisconsin athletics, and let's be real, when we're talking Wisconsin athletics, 85% of the time we're talking about Wisconsin football, and then 15% of the time we're talking about everything else. They've lacked the identity that they had for the longest time under Barry Alvarez and into Paul Chryst, which was hard-nosed, winning the trenches, running the football, running back you, linebacker you. They've lost that. And so what I liked from Sean Eichhorst was he didn't say we need to go back to our old ways. He knows what made Wisconsin successful. He's a born and bred Wisconsin guy. He worked under Barry Alvarez for a while. But he also said what makes Wisconsin unique is the education. I love that from an athletic director because when there's other schools that are just handing out checks and Wisconsin's never going to be those schools, they have money. Let's not get it wrong. They have money, but they don't have the kind of money that Ohio State does or Michigan does or some of the other big boys in college football or college sports. But what do they have is a world-class education.

0: as an advantage and find ways that you can incorporate NIL for athletes, but also in ways that benefit the partners, the advertisers, the supporters who are paying that money, and balance it with the education built in at the University of Wisconsin. I love that message from Sean Eichhorst. And just because it didn't go well at Nebraska more than a decade ago doesn't mean it's going to fail at Wisconsin. I hate that that's the only thing anybody nationally knows about this guy. Let's be, you know, open-minded to what he brings to the table here. His stock will probably never be higher. It's like when anyone gets elected to office, their approval's already at their highest right when they take office the first day. So we'll probably never be more in favor of him than we are right now, but I liked the opening messaging that he shared in his press conference and prior to that when he joined us on Wilde and Tausch.
1: Well, I'm interested the way you said that, because I also start looking at it from the perspective of, if he doesn't see the program do well this year in football, he's kind of got himself a free year, because this isn't his guy he hired. This is going to be a team that, if they do poorly, he can come in and say, I couldn't make a move. It was at the start of July. I only had some time. I imagine the approval rating for him will stay high next year, even if it goes south, as long as they feel like they got their guy at head coach.
0: Yeah, two quick thoughts on that. Number one, I love his background, because he went to Nebraska where they had Bo Pelini. He fired Bo Pelini. And it turns out, in retrospect, they never should have fired Bo Pelini. It's
1: Bingo.
0: Nebraska. They're still recovering from trying to get better than what they were under Bo Pelini. So he can come in and assess if Luke Fickell's really not doing well, or if it's everything around him and he's had some bad luck. Like, he can come in and assess that in a unique way, and I love that about the hire. And then the other component of that, I don't remember because I forgot because I went too long-winded on the first part.
1: Hey, absolutely. I've been there before. Jesse.
0: I give up. Checked out. I'm on vacation again.
1: Well, I hope you enjoy this vacation. Imagining you're not on a third one next week, we'll have you back on here. And I'm going to give you that homework assignment. I want you to start thinking about who the NFC South equivalent is, or who, however you want to do it. It doesn't even have to be that. If you want it to be strictly Wisconsin and equate them to teams around the world, I'd love to hear that too. That's your homework assignment for the week.
0: I'm sorry, who's the Wisconsin Badgers of Major League Baseball? That's an interesting one.
1: Oh.
0: Is it the Brewers? Oh, God. Is it the Brewers?
1: It's not the Brewers. Come on. Have some respect for the crew right now.
0: I mean, well, it's all right. I'll do my homework. I'll check back next week. Always appreciate you guys. Enjoy the dump.
1: Sounds great. Can't wait to get out there with you one of these days. Jesse, you're the man. We'll talk to you next week.
0: Wait a minute. Which dump are we talking about? I want to make sure we're on the same page.
1: You can go to the dump and celebrate with the dump on the way back.
0: Deal. I'm in.
1: There he goes. The great Jesse Nelson, as always. We'll get him back on next Thursday, get his homework assignment reported. Who knows? Maybe he has some more dump escapades. You going to the dump was the last thing in my entire life I expected, Ashley.
2: Why?
1: I just didn't expect you to be somebody, 6:30 on a Saturday, I was just rolling into the dump.
2: You have to get there early, and my parents made me.
1: Well, I didn't know that was a thing. So you know what? The more you know, the more you coals.
2: What?
1: That's their saying, I'm pretty sure.
2: The more you go, the more...
1: No, the more you know, the more you coals. I'm pretty sure that's a thing.
2: No, it's the more you know. It's not the... No, it's just the more you know.
1: The more you know, the more you coals.
2: It's not the more you coals. The more you coals?
1: The more you know, the more you coals.
2: The more you know, the more you coals?
1: Like K-O-H-L.
2: K-O-H-L.
1: I did not make this up with my friends. This is a real thing.
2: Yes, you did.
1: Okay. I'm going to have to do some research.
2: Like, Kohl's the...
1: Yeah, the more you know, the more you Kohl's.
2: Like, Kohl's the brand.
1: I don't know how else to say this to you. The more you know, the more you Kohl's.
2: I'm going to, shut off your mic.
1: Before she shuts off my mic, if you are looking for a one-stop shop for all things sports cards... 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
3: A ribbon cutting marked the completion of renovations at the Dodge County Pregnancy Support Center. Founding member Connie Garcia says the nonprofit continues to support expectant parents through free services made possible by community donations. A death investigation is underway after a 58-year-old inmate at the Columbia County Jail was found unresponsive Tuesday morning. Authorities say deputies and Portage EMS attempted life-saving measures, but the man was pronounced dead. The Arkansas man accused in the abduction of a Beaver Dam teenager has reached a federal plea agreement. The Wisconsin Department of Public Instruction has released the 2026-27 general school aid estimates. The Wisconsin DNR's Game Bird Survey is open through August 31st. K&B Tree, Lawn, and Landscaping in Beaver Dam is celebrating 50 years in business. With your ESPN News, I'm Allison Beggs.
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0: The sports show where we do know the more you know, the more you calls. Can confirm, Ashley?
1: No, because I'm not even looking. I don't even know what I'm looking at.
0: I'm looking at Google searches right now, proving that Wally once again comes out on top.
1: Wally once again is not right.
0: Just stacking W's over here.
1: What other W's have you ever had?
0: You must be sick to see me succeed like this.
1: Why would I be sick on something that you're not right about?
0: It makes her ill. You can hear it everywhere. I'm going to celebrate. I'm going to celebrate.
1: Tao.
0: Everybody's going to want to do this too. Come on, get ready, baseball fans, because this Friday, July 10th, the Fond du Lac Dock Spiders are bringing the excitement with an incredible night. I almost said exciting twice. You can't do that.
1: You're doing great.
0: You just hate to see a guy succeed. That's all this is.
1: No, it wasn't. Okay.
0: You know, you're not invited. Everybody else is invited because it's going to be an incredible night at Air Baker Field. Be one of the first 500 fans. Ashley's not allowed. Through the gates, and you'll take home a Caleb Durbin bobblehead, which she would love to have, but she's not going to be able to. Make sure you don't head out early, because amazing fireworks will light up the sky after the game. She'd love to be there. She can't hear them. 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Sounds like it'd be a fun time. Too bad you can't come, Ashley. Sorry, I had to make that an executive decision here.
1: Whatever, Walter.
0: Not allowed. We're going to have a station-wide party and celebration. And just like that buzzer, you won't be allowed there.
1: Whatever.
0: Ashley, you had the idea earlier. I really like this, too.
1: Wow. You complimented me.
0: Yeah, unlike you, I did root for my my colleagues, my teammates, to succeed in life. But you came up with the idea, and I thought this was a fun idea to talk about a little bit before we get into this and that, this or that to end the show. Sports things we're tired of pretending are normal. And one jumped out to me right away, plugged this in, tried to get some ideas. One jumped out to me. I'll share mine first, and I'm going to give you the floor to tell me anything you want.
1: Okay.
0: Nothing infuriates me more than this time of year. It's slow in the sports world outside of baseball. Football season's just gearing up. Basketball season's down. Hockey season's down. And what do we hear every offseason from every sport ever, except this guy? You got to wait to see it. This is incredible, Ashley. He's in the best shape of his life right now.
1: Yeah, like, aren't they all in the best shapes of their life?
0: Just, like, coming off, like, a torn ACL, you have no idea how good I feel. I feel better than before the injury. For all I know, it's true.
1: I bet you would feel better if you had your full ACL.
0: I bet you would.
1: I agree with that one.
0: You're telling me 12 full months that you could have been healthy and getting stronger and faster. You're telling me, actually, me not playing, me being able to walk in one of those resistant pools with some bands, now I'm feeling better? Or the guy that's, I shaved off 15. It sounds like me. I shaved off 15 pounds. Just wait.
1: Yeah, it's
0: just
1: like,
0: wait.
1: You're telling me that, like, I don't know. You're telling me that they're in the best shape of their life. What have they been doing every other offseason?
0: It's different. This time it's different. And they were in the best shape of their life last year.
1: Yeah.
0: And they were in the best shape of their life the year before that. This time, it's different. Buy in. Every time you hear it, just know it's complete sincerity, and you can expect them to be a beast and then whatever they're going to do.
1: Yeah.
0: How about you? Is there any things that are, pretending that they're normal that really kind of set you off in sports?
1: How about the fact that the Brewers haven't had an off day since June 26th?
0: Well, I kind of like that.
1: Really? You don't think they need, like, a day break?
0: I absolutely think they do.
1: Like, I love it. Don't get me wrong. I love watching them every night. I turn them on every night. I love watching them. But I know as a softball player, I would play, like, a tournament, and my arm would be dead come Sunday night. And I'd

0: be playing Friday, Saturday, Sunday. Granted, there are multiple games in the day, but I just remember my arm being dead and you're so tired. Don't they start? I know they have a lot of rehab and whatnot, but give the poor men a break. Just for some 24 hours.
1: But you kind of even hinted at it. As a fan, those Mondays and Thursdays during the summer where you're like, oh my God, we were at the long day factory at work today. Now we're getting home. I can't wait to turn on the game. And then you flip it on and you're like, wait, no, it's an off day. Oh, I have to wait 24 hours. That is hell.
0: That is hell.
1: Or and when I there's a rain out and you're excited and then they're like three innings in. Sorry. Hope you had fun.
0: But,
1: not going to happen.
0: Yeah.
1: Whoopsie.
0: Whoops.
1: All right. How about one other one for me right now? But how about, I like this one. When fans start calling a superstar untouchable in a sport, it's almost the kiss of death to immediately know that this person is going to move in the next 6 months.
0: Yeah.
1: We even got to experience that kind of in our own world with Giannis over the last 18 months where it was at five stages of grief where it started with denial. No, he wants to stay here. He's going to stay here. And then you work your way down with the grief, the depression, and then there's the acceptance. And we're finally at the acceptance stage. But it all could have been avoided if we didn't have the whole song and dance of the last 18 months. So that's something I wish could get away. Let's not use untouchable. It is a business. Everybody is available.
0: Yep, I agree. My other one, every injured player being day-to-day. What does that mean?
1: Or questionable in football.
0: You know whether they're playing or not. They're not just going to wake up Sunday morning and be like, I'm back.
1: Guess what? You know. Today's the day.
0: Today's the day. I've been injured for the last 3 weeks, but I woke up on this Sunday and I said, wow, my arm's not broken anymore. Like, what are we doing?
1: It is Thursday.
0: It is.
1: So we're going to pretend that it is continuing to be normal. This or that coming up here on the Damn Sports Show.
2: Here's a look at your weatherology forecast. Slight chance for scattered thunderstorms with fog and spots tonight, otherwise partly cloudy skies. Lows level off around 61, northeasterly winds 5 to 10 miles per hour. High temperatures reach up to 82 and foggy early tomorrow, sunshine mixed with clouds at times. I'm meteorologist Jennifer Wojcicki on 1430 ESPN Beaver Dam. Currently 83.
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0: beautiful Thursday night. And it is Thursday, so we round out the show with This or That. Ashley, take it away.
1: Dun, dun, dun. Okay. During a baseball game, would you rather be allowed to use one trampoline per game or one invisible cloak for 10 seconds per game?
0: The invisible cloak would be easy to steal a base, I imagine.
1: Right? Because, like, they're not going to know where you are.
0: If the trampoline, though, like, will I be able to basically just say, trampoline, go. Like, go, go, gadget, trampoline.
1: Yeah. So, like, let's say, like, you're trying to rob a home.
0: That's exactly what I was thinking. I'm like, do I have to have the trampoline in the right place, or can I shoot it out?
1: Yeah, you can shoot it out.
0: All right. I think I'm going to take the home run one. Because, in theory, you could save more than one run, where if you steal a base, it's just one run.
1: That's a good point. That's a good point.
0: So, I'm taking trampoline.
1: Okay. I like that. I like that. I think I would do the same.
0: Well, you'd need a trampoline.
1: Thanks.
0: You still wouldn't rob the home run. Isn't that going
1: to... Yes, I would.
0: Yeah, right. You know how tall those walls are?
1: Do you know how high I can bounce on a trampoline?
0: I don't think high enough. Pretty high. I don't think high enough. Next.
1: Whatever. Have a tiny referee follow you around and call penalties on your daily life. Or just have a sports commentator narrate everything you do.
0: Oh, so, like, that's imagine, a good one.
1: No, no, no, but imagine, like, Wade Bates.
0: No, I mean, that's a great question. I can see it go either way. Wade Bates following you?
1: Yeah, but, like, you're his daughter.
0: Like, I can only imagine. Like, what would be, like, the goal equivalent? He sent an email! Or if I make fun of you in the office, I have a little tiny referee yellow card. Referee! Referee, she started it! I think... I kind of want the referee. Does the referee call fouls on others too, or just me?
1: Ooh. I think it would be others too.
0: Then I want the referee. Imagine that, like, come in the middle of a conversation.
1: Could you imagine, yeah, if that happened and, like... What if you get, like, two yellow cards? Do you get a red card? And then what do you have to do? Like, sit out for what? Like, a day of life?
0: Yeah, I'm imagining, like, you're talking to, like, you're dating somebody. And you're in an argument. And all it's going to do is get you in more trouble when the

0: say something.
1: Oh, she lets down her entire family in town.
0: Yeah. Thanks, Wade.
1: Appreciate it. I was having a bad day.
0: Yeah. Oh, Wade. All right. Every time you score. No, I don't like that one.
1: Good. That's the one I wanted.
0: Okay. Well, okay. Be able to challenge one call per game with rock, paper, scissors, or settle overtime with dodgeball.
1: I hate both of those.
0: I love dodgeball.
1: Well, see, I like dodgeball, but I'm trying to imagine, like, the Mets and Brewers and, like, the NLDS going in extra innings, and it's... I really hope Miz can throw a dodgeball.
0: Yeah.
1: But, like, rock, paper, scissors, you could challenge anything.
0: Yeah.
1: And then you know you're wrong. Nope, I challenge.
0: Yeah.
1: Rock, paper, scissors. You were out at first. You were safe by, like, 10 feet.
0: Yeah.
1: Nope, rock, paper, scissors.
0: Oh, that's a good point. That's a really good point. So what are you picking?
1: I'm going to take rock, paper, scissors. I kind of like the injustice of it all.
0: I think I'm going to go with dodgeball just because I haven't played dodgeball in so long, and I think it would be so fun to settle things like that.
1: Ugh. Last one.
0: Okay. We'll have to wear flippers every Friday or a bike helmet every Sunday.
1: Give me the flippers.
0: The flippers?
1: It's a fun conversation starter on a Friday.
0: I would do the bike helmet because I'm just imagining working a bra fry and flippers. That would be terrible.
1: Yeah, but you coming out the drinks and grabbing a...
0: Your
1: hey,
0: feet hurt so bad.
1: I'll take a beer. Oh, ignore the helmet.
0: Yeah. Did you bike here? No.
1: Yeah, I walked. That is going to do it for us here on the Damn Sports Show today. We will be back one more time with you this week. Same time, same place tomorrow with another edition of the Damn Sports Show on 1430 ESPN Beaver Dam and Daily Dodge TV. Homer Hour coming up next. Have a great night, everybody.
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0: Pentagon Sports Center. The Cardinals grabbed a 5-1 win over the Brewers Wednesday night in St. Louis. Alec Burleson hit a towering 450-foot home run and drove in three. Kyle Harrison takes just his second loss of the season. Cooper Pratt drove in the Brewers' only run with a sack fly in the seventh. Series wraps up tonight, 6:10, the broadcast time on 95.3. The Bucks know that they experienced a huge franchise shift trading away Giannis Antetokounmpo to the Miami Heat. GM John Horst accepts the magnitude of the move.
1: I don't have the ability to express the emotions of that, like in a call like this. I think wide-ranging, I'm sure, for him. You know, he's way smarter than I am, so he's probably articulated that better. But just a wide range of emotions. Cannot remove yourself from the emotions of these things. I'm a human at the end of the day, and this is a human side of this element into this business, so that's always a factor.
0: The NBA Summer League begins today in Las Vegas. The Bucks will play Miami tomorrow. That's your Daily Dodge Sports Center on 1430 ESPN. 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

0: minutes of your day, the Brian Bulaga, Jason Wilde segment. Before then, probably some discussion of soccer, because only Brian Bulaga is capable of telling us how bad the U.S. was in that game. I have only one observation. I will never understand the U.S. goalie, because I think I saw that once in sixth grade soccer or junior high. But, like, once a goalie leaves that whatever that area is, all you do is kick the ball as fast as you can. And Brian, first of all, good afternoon. How you doing?
1: I'm good. How are you?
0: Fine. Isn't that like...
1: Yes.
0: Putting on your helmet like a goalie from whatever, because you can get hurt. I mean, right? Everything, once you, what is it? The box, is it outside? Once the goalie gets outside the box, they're just a regular player.
1: Yeah, you can't touch it. You just got to get rid of it.
0: And you got to do it as quickly as possible so you can get back near the damn goal. What was he doing? Or did he just whiff?
1: I almost think it's like when you hit a great drive and you're about 90 yards out, and then you stuff a sand wedge 6 inches behind the ball and hit a fat wedge shot. Like, that's like what that looked like to me.
0: So he was trying to kick it. He just...
1: Yes, I think he was trying to kick it, and I think he, like, hit the ground behind him. Like, it was very awkward looking. And then by the time he tried to recover, well, there's not time to recover. It's over. By the way, I first want to ask, is the Miz pitching tonight, or is he not?
0: Excellent. Thank you. You're doing he is not pitching tonight.
1: Okay.
0: He pitched earlier this week in the afternoon, and he recreated my comment that I made about Dwayne Wade, and that was, Dwayne Wade, even when he's bad, he's good, and when he's good, he's real good. So this was the first time where, you know, he gave up some runs, and so... But in the end, it was, even when he was bad, he was good. So, thank you. The Miz is not pitching today.
1: Okay. Well, then we can move on.
0: Yes, we can
1: move on. We'll just say this, because, I mean, first of all, you got to get me your Venmo or Zelle or whatever it is so I can send you your $10.
0: $10, yep.
1: Yep.
0: I actually didn't think I was going to bet. That's one of the most surprising bets I've won.
1: Yeah,
0: I was too lazy to go over and hedge, which I really wanted to do, and by being lazy, it worked even better.
1: But that that performance was what's the right word?
0: Well,
1: it was gutless.
0: I just thought they played a better team, and the other team moved the ball better, and the other team dominated. Just, they seemed so much better. I thought the U.S. was lucky to score, because that was just a weird free kick or whatever. But I just thought, wow, they pass better. They're quicker. It reminded me of high school soccer, where you have players that can just take the ball away from somebody else, right? You don't see that much at the highest level. And they just, two guys were there, and the Belgian guy got it almost every time. But I will defer to you on this, because everybody else has talked about just what you said, the toughness or no attitude or whatever. Take it away. I'm done.
1: Yeah, well, no, I mean, that's part of it, that Belgium showed their class, right? Like, I mean, they showed how much better they are, even though that they were struggling through the group phases and through, you know, obviously their first game against Senegal, where they went down 2-0, but they came back and won. They showed their class on the field. And I look no further than the first goal that the U.S. gave up, right? The ball gets played back into the box, and three guys are looking at it bouncing up in the air, and no one attacks the ball. Belgium wins it back, gets it to the byline, crosses it, and it's a tap-in goal. And then there's two defenders staring at the guy tapping in the goal. So, like, to me, that's, like, right off the jump when you see that happen, you're like, this is they're fighting for the ball in their box. Like, no one's even trying to, like, make a play on the ball in their box when they've been in trouble, essentially, down there since kickoff, right? Like, you saw the goalie had to make a great save.
0: The one on that goal, you meant there was a guy, I thought, you know, when you get in that area, everybody seems to guard somebody. Like, I got this guy, and the guy was guarding, he wasn't even looking at him. He was watching the ball that went right by, or
1: yes,
0: to the guy for the, those, that was the easiest goal.

0: I've seen him.
1: Yes, it was a tap-in.
0: Yes.
1: Just a little tap-in. Yes, exactly. And like, that to me, okay, that whole sequence of play sums up that game. Like, okay, it that started it, and it continued on that way. Obviously, the goalie error in the second half, that made it 3-1. That put the nail in the coffin.
0: Because they were fighting back. It was 2-1. They were getting better.
1: They came out inspired in the second half, and they were moving it better than what they did in the first half, and they had Belgium on the back foot a little bit and were battling. But it just goes back to the same it's the same U.S. team, right? And that's unfortunately what this is. Like, they keep saying, oh, the future is so bright. Well, what do you I'm confused.
0: By the same U.S., you mean getting beaten at this level?
1: Yes. Yes.
0: Okay.
1: Yes. They were taken apart by Belgium 4 years ago. They were taken apart by the Netherlands. It's the same story, right? And I get we all had excitement and we had hope that this would be better, and Belgium wasn't playing their best football at the time, and clearly we allowed them to do that pretty easily. They played really good, and we played really bad. But to say, like, if there's nothing but great things to look ahead for this, it's like, well, how? With what players? The same players? The same group? You're going to run that back after what just happened when you had a easy draw in the group phase? By all means, Paraguay, Australia, and Turkey, who you didn't even have to beat, and they beat you. And then you play Bosnia in the first knockout. And then you play a team that's a team, a real team, and you get destroyed. I mean, at what point are we going to go, maybe this group that people claim or self-proclaim is the golden generation of U.S. soccer?
0: Well, hold on. That's where I would ask you. People have said that, and I go, well, but that may be the case, because if you have more players that are on this team that are playing in better European leagues, Premier or whatever, then by that definition, they should be a little better, right? Or am I wrong in saying that? It seems like everybody agrees there are far more U.S. players playing in better leagues now than ever before.
1: Yes, there is.
0: Okay, so then we're messing up, because you should be better then.
1: Yeah, we've seen as this group comes together.
0: Okay.
1: They cannot put it together. I don't know if it's pressure. I don't know if it's...
0: And they brought in a coach, paid a lot of money for him, and it seems to me, and again, I don't know how good, it seems like he didn't hurt him. Were they better because of the coach? Just thought so until
1: they played a real team. No, I mean, like, okay, so, and this is what I, and like, this is how I can always relate this back to the Packers, right? There's only so much a good coach can do when things start like that start to happen during a game, right? Like, there's not much Pochettino could have done mid game there to try to turn that thing around. He made subs.
0: So you can't take that defender and immediately remove him from the game, or do you just feel like
1: you don't have a better defender that you can put
0: all
1: in?
0: Right. Okay,
1: you just don't. You know what I mean? Like, your options at that point are few and far between.
0: Now, didn't he kick the water when the goalie made that mistake, or was I?
1: That was the second goal after they scored the free kick.
0: Oh, and they gave scored up a goal. In 90 seconds, yeah.
1: Yes, that's where.
0: See, and I think he's gone, you think it can't get worse, and it does. And then after that, he should have kicked it again with the goalie, right? Because the goalie mistake was even worse than giving up a goal in 90 seconds, correct?
1: Yes. I'm shocked he didn't chuck the water bottle holder on the field. Yeah. That's what I'm surprised by. But it's just, with U.S. soccer, it's the same thing. And I almost feel like maybe it's just me, but I almost feel like the talking heads on TV deceived us with –
0: yes.
1: How good.
0: Yeah, that was my complaint. That was why I brought up all this stuff. Yes, they oversold it. And I think there were a few that didn't and tried to say, well, hold on here.
1: Yes, there were a few.
0: Yes. But they're just promoting it because fans were

0: excited. This is like, this is the greatest soccer tournament ever. 30 million.
1: Watched it. Yes. And like, and that's the thing. You want to have that optimism about your country and your team, right? Like, you want to have that optimism. So they're feeding into that. And you watch the team play throughout the group, and then obviously the first knockout game, and there were things to be excited about, don't get me wrong. But, man, like, you go up against a big boy team, and it was men versus boys. That's what it looked like. It looked like you had a group of adult men playing against the U15.
0: No, it was a bad high school team. Bad high school team, right?
1: It looked like the Belgium senior team versus the U.S. under 18s. That's what that looked like to me out there. And, like, I know that's a nasty shot at him, but, like, that's just the truth. Like, I'm sorry. Like, I watched the game, and then I watched all the highlights again after the game, and you're seeing it, and you're just like, and Belgium sat De Bruyne. They sat Doku for most of the game, and they sat Lukaku for most of the game. Then Lukaku comes off the bench and scores a goal in 8 minutes and then tells our fans to shut up. Like, the most slap-in-the-face thing that he could do, and he does it right off the get. And the guy that makes the mistake, Chris Richard, the center back, plays in the Premier League. He's one of our players that plays in England at Crystal Palace. Solid all season for Crystal Palace. Fumbles the ball at his feet in the back. Lukaku takes it, scores, 4-1. Rub it, you know, more salt in the wound. So, like, that's just – that's the way the team played, and it was – honestly – after it went 2-1, you just felt like there probably wasn't going to be a way back. There probably wasn't going to be a way back. And I get they came out hot in the second half, but I just think Belgium, they had complete control over that game. They felt comfortable if they were sitting back and playing defense, if they were pressing, if they were being aggressive, if they were they felt comfortable the entire time. And that, to me, was very apparent when you watch that game, and it's disappointing they lost. And if they would have lost and not gotten run out the gym, this is a different conversation, right? It's a completely different conversation if it's a 2-1 game final, and, you know, the way it looked in the second half continued on the whole game and it was back and forth. You get run out of the gym 4-1, man, it's just like, this is embarrassing. And that's what it ended up being.
0: I would say it was never close, but it was close, or felt like it was getting closer. Was it close at 2-1 for a couple minutes?
1: Yeah, for like 10 minutes in the second half.
0: Yeah.
1: Yeah, for like 10 minutes in the second half when the U.S. was attacking, they were moving the ball up the field, and they were doing good things for the first 10 minutes, and then Belgium was like, all right, they're getting a little too comfortable doing this. We're going to switch things up, and then the goalie kicks the ground, and it's 3-1, and that's that.
0: Yeah.
1: So, and it's, again, it's unfortunate because then still the talking heads tell us there's so much to look forward to. The future is bright. It's like,
0: seen that movie before.
1: Yeah.
0: Better come up with a new version.
1: Yeah, listen, you guys said that 4 years ago.
0: But, and you're right. If they say that, then they would have to say how horrible this game was. Like, if you have that positive view of the future, this was the worst loss in the history of the United States.
1: Yes.
0: If you think that they've advanced to that point. My last question was about, I don't even know the guy's name, but I said he's got to be hurt. He can't be that bad.
1: Pulisic?
0: Yes.
1: Well, he obviously got hurt. He got hurt during the game, but they stole it from him,
0: 19 times or something?
1: Oh, he gave up the ball 11 times in 45
0: minutes.
1: That's
0: bad high school stuff.
1: Oh, it was horrendous. And the thing is, like, he's a good player. So, like, I don't know what was going on with him in that first, like, you can't even explain some things. And then, maybe he felt too much pressure. Maybe he felt he had to do too much. But giving it over 11 times in 45 minutes, he turned it over more in 45 minutes than anybody in the whole game did for 90 plus.
0: Yeah. And he's not that bad, right? I mean,
1: No.

0: he's not.
1: Like if you have a game in which you give up six sacks, I'm sorry, I'm going to say there's something wrong with Bulaga, right? Isn't that what we basically watched? How do you describe how horrific he was given? It'd be like,
0: go ahead. Yeah, I don't want to make excuses for him that maybe he was, his calf was that bad or something. Like, I don't want to give excuses to him, but like, my only thought is that he is injured or mentally he can't hang in that situation. It's one of the two. Like, and that's the only way I can put it, because I've watched him play at AC Milan. I've watched him play at Chelsea. I've watched him play at Dortmund, obviously with the U.S. team. He's not that bad. So I don't know what took place in the first 45 minutes of that game that caused him to do that. I mean, it's not like he was going against world-class right backs or defenders like the guy you saw in Morocco, Hakimi, or anything like that, or Mendes from Portugal, or any, like, he wasn't going against any of those guys. So what was the cause? I don't know. You could chalk it up to a bad day. Guys have bad days.
1: But it was so bad, you can't.
0: Yeah.
1: Okay, if you gave up six sacks and someone said, Bulaga's just having a bad day, I go, No. Aaron Rodgers throws five interceptions, and he's just having a bad day. You go, no, there's something wrong. He can't be that bad.
0: But, no, I would have come out and said I was absolutely crap, actually. No, that's what happened. You know, that's what I would have said. Like, I was terrible. Like, I was absolutely terrible.
1: Yeah.
0: Is what I would have said. And, like, I don't have an excuse for it. Even if I did have an injury, I wouldn't have.
1: You wouldn't mention it.
0: I would never say it.
1: Because even unless you had lost a leg, you would have assumed even with whatever injury you had, you could have avoided playing that poorly.
0: I could have. I should have.
1: Yes. Should have. Yes.
0: I should have. That's right. Exactly.
1: All right. Enough. The best segment. Jason Woolley and Brian Bulaga next.
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12: Yes. Yes, it is that time for the Brian Vlog Hour with Jason Wilde. Ah, God is sweet. Take it away, Doc.
13: Jason, good evening. How are you?
14: And what time does your guy play in the quarterfinals?
13: That's tomorrow. Tomorrow?
14: All right, yep. Tomorrow. He's won me over, man. When I saw him play against FC Bayern at Lambeau Field, you were like a guest of honor, right? Like they like carried you out on like a throne of some sort, or if I remember correctly.
13: They took care of us, yeah.
14: He just was the guy that looked like Clay Matthews to me. And then watching him, and I've seen some video, he seems to be like my kind of player. Like I've been seeing these videos of like him folding up his warm up while all the other guys are throwing it at the kit man. And I was just like, this guy's my kind of guy. And by the way, he's really good on top of it. So,
13: yes.
14: That's my adopted new team now that, the Americans have been eliminated.
13: Yeah, that's me too. I'm going for Norway now that the U.S. is eliminated. I like the Norwegian team. It's a cool story.
14: It is. And by the way, you know, the fact that you and I are in lockstep on that, makes this an even better The Brian Bulaga Hour featuring Jason Wilde.
13: Yes, yes. I want to get in, because obviously today was your first day of the list that I love that you make every year, because I feel like you get the list very accurate of the top most important Packer players. And I always like reading through them because I think you do a good job. You detail it well and all those things. And today you released your first one, correct? Number 20, Hargrave. Is that, am I correct on that?
14: Hargrave. You are correct. I got to be honest, though. You know, I think the world of you, but I was a little disappointed in your feedback because you're part of the Blue Ribbon panel. And all you said was, I like the list. And I wasn't sure if I did a really good job. Or you just have more important things to do?
13: No. If I say I like the list, that means I like the list. That means I don't see any corrections with the list.
14: Okay.
13: That's the way. I don't want to make a long drawn out thing just to be like, you know what? The list is right. Then I write a page text and then I bore you to death by, and then the end of it just says, I like where it's at. You could leave it. that's the way I like to go about it. But go into a little bit for the people that haven't read. If you haven't read it, I'd recommend reading it because, like, again, you do a great job with this list. I think it's very accurate. Kind of go into Hargrave and why you have him where he's at and expectations for him this year, really.
14: Yes. So I appreciate you, A, helping me, B, reading it, and then C, asking about it, because it is great to, because I get a lot of people involved. I'm not, you know, there are some that think they have all the answers. I definitely am not in that group, but I got some good feedback, surprisingly, from Alex Strolf. That was unexpected.
13: Oh, wow.
14: And from a few other, I just said that to see if he was listening, to see if I would get a text message after that. He had some good insight. My old buddy Tom Oates, who's on my Blue Ribbon panel, sent me a couple of thoughts that were helpful. But I thought Hargrave made sense where he is because, quite frankly, they need him to be a good player for them. But I'm not sure what our realistic expectations are for him. He, look,

0: he's been a really good player in this league. He had his best year of his career playing for Jonathan Gannon in Philadelphia. But as you well know, 2022 was a long time ago, man. Mm-hmm. Like, the NFL is what have you done for me lately, not for long league. And while I think there are very positive things that he brings to the table, potentially, you know, I want to see what he's got. And we certainly didn't get to see much throughout the course of the offseason program just because, you know, he didn't do a whole lot. They don't do a whole lot even with the guys that are healthy. We never found out what might be ailing him that was causing him to be limited during like the mini camp, other than the fact that he wasn't really missing much, right? So again, I think they have to be better against the run, and I'm not just talking about their performance against Baltimore, which was one of the worst performances I've seen. And I've seen some bad run defensive performances, including a game that you were certainly a participant in San Francisco in the 2012 playoffs. Mm-hmm. But I just think they've got to be more consistently solid against the run, and he's a big part of that.
1: Yeah, do you think – I mean, and I like the ranking too because not because – it's obviously number 20 and it's, you know, right where it starts. But I think he's not being just brought in for what you mentioned, the run game, in my opinion. I think he's being brought in also for his veteran leadership, right? And
0: yep.
1: To me, that's what this team has been missing big time in certain moments, right? Like that to me is, you see what happened against Chicago twice. Like I just feel like if you have some more guys like that in and around the team, on the field, they can get guys to calm down and settle in and refocus. And to me, that's going to be not just his, you know, run-stopping ability and doing those things. It's going to be a lot of that as well. And how he's able to kind of help that younger defense, especially when Mike is not there early on, mm-hmm. to kind of dial back in when things aren't going great early on in a game or in a third quarter where, you know, the offense isn't doing much and they got to be on the field more than they'd want to be. So, like, to me, he's obviously very important because you need a lot out of him in the run game. But also, from a leadership standpoint, he's got to be one of your fallback guys, guys that rallies the troops. And that's why, to me, I think 20 is an appropriate number, just because, obviously, we don't know how he's going to be deployed in the defense yet either. So we don't really know how that's going to go, but we do expect a lot out of him. That's why he's in that top 20, in my opinion.
0: Yeah, I mean, he played 53% of the snaps for the Vikings last year and was productive in Brian Flores' defense. But I think you make a really important point, and I mentioned the old head. I had the quote from him saying, they all call me the old head, and he is, right, for the Packers. They've got four guys that are over the age of 30. They've got Tyrod Taylor, who's going to turn 37. They've got Javon Hargrave, who's 33. They've got Matt Orzech, the long snapper, who's 31. And now they've got Zaire Franklin, who is 30, and just turned 30 on July 2nd. And to your point, and it obviously carries a lot more weight when you say it, because you were a young guy surrounded by veterans when you were the youngest guy to ever start a Super Bowl. And then later in your career, you were the veteran guy that everyone looked to in that room. And you were even a veteran guy compared to David Bakhtiari, who came in, you know, 4 years after you had been a first-round pick. And the one thing that I always keep going back to is the conversation I had with Evan Williams in the visitors' locker room of Soldier Field after the playoff loss. And, you know, I think the world of Evan, you know, not just because he reminds me of your, you know, former Iowa fellow alumnus, Micah Hyde, and not just because of the number, like the way he carries himself, the way he's just a football player, but he's also really bright. And so is Micah. And, you know, I said, look, if I am off base, I would hope we have a good enough relationship now that you say, no, Jason, you don't know what the hell you're talking about. And that was how

0: preface it. I said, so please, if I am wrong about this, please tell me that I am. And I said, but when I look at what happened tonight, I see a team that lacks the maturity to handle the ups and the good things and the success, like the old Mike McCarthyism, our biggest challenge will be handling success. You're up 21-3. You're up 21-6 before the fourth quarter. And you guys didn't handle that. And then whenever they went to hell and things are spiraling, then you weren't able to handle the adversity either. And I said, is that like you're a mature guy for being a second year guy, but does that tell you that you guys aren't mature enough? And he was like, you hit the nail on the head. And I said, are you sure? Like I wanted to give him every opportunity to say, no, you're making something up. You're an idiot, which is not, would not be the first time I've been told that. And he was like, no, you're exactly right. We have to be more mature. We have to be able to handle the highs and the lows and not ride the roller coaster. Well, Javon Hargrave played in back-to-back Super Bowls, right? Zaire yep. Franklin, again, he's the first guy in my career that saw me in the locker room, walked up to me, had never spoken to me. I was in the group around him when he had talked like a week earlier. And, like, introduces himself to me. Like, nobody does that. And now, do I think he remembered all of the names of people that he introduced himself to? Probably not. Just like when the dentist stood around the circle and introduced himself to everyone. And I wasn't there, so I missed that. But, like, there's a maturity to those guys. And one of the things that I would argue, and everyone gets after me, I think Goody's a good GM. I think he has been, at times, given a pass more than I think he deserves. But one of the things that I don't think is a strength of his, and he's certainly not alone, there's lots of people in the world who are like this, he doesn't admit mistakes. And whether it was Jordy in 2018 and replacing him with Jimmy Graham and being wrong about his theory that, you know, Aaron wouldn't see Devontae as the number one receiver, even though, as you well know from being in that locker room, everyone knew Devontae was now the number one receiver, not only Rodgers and Devontae, but Jordy knew it too. So he would never say that. And I had asked him in February when he finally talked after the season, I brought up what Evan had said, and I said, do you need more 30-something guys that have been there, done that, bought the T-shirt? Because if it seems to me there's a line of demarcation at age 30. And I don't know how you deny that. The record is what the record is about how many 30-year-olds have been on the team. And then he goes out and adds two more, and then a backup quarterback who's also well beyond 30. So he almost strikes me as the guy, and we all have this person in our life, who he doesn't necessarily say, I was wrong or I'm sorry, but he kind of demonstrates it with his behavior. And I kind of feel like that's it. Like, I'm never going to admit that there was a line of demarcation, but now look at what I did with the roster. And I think those guys, you're exactly right, Brian. Not only do they add guys that can still play, again, to what degree, we'll have to wait and see, but also a maturity that, I mean, Zaire Franklin is going to be great for that locker room. You could just tell from the minute you listen to him that guys are going to be around him, you know, once they teach him where the bathroom is and where the training room is, he's going to be teaching them a lot in exchange.
1: Yep, I agree with that 100%. And again, we've said this a bunch, right? Like, this isn't something new that we're saying right now. We've said this a bunch. You don't need to have 20 of those guys. You don't need that. But if you have guys on each side of the ball that have that experience, that have that knowledge, that kind of have that, been around the block mentality and understand the ebbs and flows of games and ups and downs, especially big games, those are valuable pieces to have. I truly believe that guys that have been through a lot, that have played in big games, that have been on good teams, they've been on some bad teams, and they know what good looks like. And they're in Green Bay right now, and it's great. I don't mean that like they just won a Super Bowl, but things are great in Green Bay. Like, the organization, right, how they take care of guys. Like, it's great there. And as an older guy, you appreciate that, and you want to make the most out of that opportunity. And now you're going to a good football team, by all means, and you want that team to succeed. And you're going to do everything.

0: you can to put your best foot forward to help the younger guys on the team to do that. So to me, that's where the value in those guys are. And then, yeah, like you said, to what extent they play, we'll find out, right? But to me, it's more than just that. It's how they're going to impact guys around them. And that's going to be the biggest thing and kind of a fun thing to watch as the season goes on.
1: Right, and let's be honest, too. Like, and you obviously became one of those guys during your career. You know, a guy like Kenny Clark was like the quintessential guy like that for the defense, right? I'm sorry, I never bought into the Rashawn Gary part of it. Like, I just didn't. He didn't strike me as someone who really commanded a room or got guys to follow him. I know you only played with him when he was a rookie, right? But like, you need guys. You can't just be Micah Parsons. And I think Evan Williams and Xavier McKinney are guys like that, but you needed a few more on that side of the ball because, again, when you're giving up 25 fourth quarter points, you need somebody that's going to just say, hey, we're good. We're all right. All right. Everybody take a deep breath. We're better than this. We're going to be fine. Let's get this turned around. And it just felt like with Micah Parsons up in a suite somewhere, right, on crutches after surgery, and your safeties, you want those guys certainly to be leaders, but the guys up front are the ones who set the tone. You need people in those first two levels to be able to do that, and they obviously didn't have that.
0: Yep. And well, and then, like we said, then you lose Cooper mid-game as well. I mean, there's a lot of things we could talk about that game in general, but this is about overall. Because there's some games in this season that was missing as well. You look at Cleveland, for example, was missing in Cleveland. Just there's certain games throughout the year you just kind of look at things and go, you know, the team is talented, don't get me wrong, but there's a couple things missing that could help this thing out. But, I think you're spot on with where you have them, and I'm excited as the stories come out, you know, guy by guy to read all those. So they are good to read and kind of get your insight on it.
1: Well, tomorrow will be one of those violations of the rules that Gabe Neitzel has set forth. I've put two people together in this one, and it's going to irritate him, but I hope you'll still read it at least.
2: Why did you do that?
1: Because I have my reasons.
2: I know. I believe that was my question.
1: I know. I'm not going to give them to you.
2: Okay. All right.
1: Because it's my list.
2: I know it's your list, but you clearly have a reason because you went against what your norm is. Why you won't explain what that reason is surprising to me.
1: Well,
2: this one,
1: let me give you a hint so you'll read it tomorrow.
2: I probably won't.
1: This one is. I'm gonna hang up now then.
2: All right.
1: Okay. What is that? What is that? Is it part of your job to read that kind of stuff?
2: No.
1: Prepared for the show?
2: No, I don't need it. I have questions to ask of you. You're fantastic. And if you would say...
1: Read your work.
2: Why?
1: you're so fantastic, I don't need to read your work.
2: I hear you. Tell me anything. Tell me something in there that I haven't received or gotten from you in all the listening I do to your show and all the time you're on. But I will do this. It apparently is important to you that I read this stuff. So I will.
1: Yeah,
2: I will.
1: Thank
2: where
1: you.
2: Actually is
1: thank
2: it?
1: You for,
2: where is
1: you
2: it? Where do I find it? This tells you I've never
1: very,
2: read.
1: Very simple.
2: Where is it?
1: Channel3000.com. Channel3000.com.
2: All right. And how often do you write these things?
1: Every day. So today was 20.
2: Every
1: tomorrow will
2: day?
1: Be like, yeah, counting down to number one. The day before the first practice of training camp.
2: No, I mean, do you have a column on channel3000.com every day?
1: Yeah. I mean, not during the off season. I took a few days off from writing.
2: Holy.
1: But, yeah, I think I wrote like 600. It's the same as with the State Journal before. Like, I write probably 600 stories a year.
2: I never read one of those either, but I'll change.
1: Oh, my God. All right,
2: look,
1: I gotta go. You need to take a commercial break anyway.
2: We're not taking a commercial break because you'd have to tell me there's something there that you don't do when I listen to you, and I don't think there is.
1: Of course there's stuff there.
2: What?
1: I can write as long as I want. I only get to talk a certain amount.
2: Right, and
1: by the way, I do a show with Tausch.

0: I know, and you pick your best stuff. You pick your best stuff to be on the show, right?
1: No, not really. I get in what I can get in.
0: All right,
1: that doesn't mean there's not other good stuff.
0: All right, I'm going to read to see whether that's accurate. No, it isn't.
1: Okay.
0: I'm pretty sure my answer is going to be, but I could be proven wrong. Go ahead, Brian. You finish. We need a more positive spin. Can you crank this tone up a little bit? I probably would be better off.
1: Brian,
0: I've been better off leaving out some of the stuff I mentioned.
1: Let me do it for you, Brian. Brian, thanks a lot for reading. You're a good friend. You really do all the things you need to do to be prepared for a radio program. I appreciate you very much. You guys, I will talk to you next week. Take care. Be good.
0: All right. Thanks. All right, now that he's gone, what have you learned from there that you didn't already know by listening to Jason?
2: Well, I don't listen to Wilde and Tausch every single day, so I don't get the breakdown every single day of certain things. So, like, when, especially this top 20 list is one that I really like, because I like going through it, because then as the season goes on, you can see what guy, like, the importance or what people have ranked or he has ranked guys, like, how do they play? Let's see it. There's names on a list. I mean, we can all put names on a list, but he puts thought into it about certain aspects, like we talked about veteran leadership.
0: It's all not right, just we got to take a break because I ruined your segment. Talk too long. Oh, man. I don't read anything, but I'll have to start reading this. Are they long? And that's the other thing. This stuff, they can write forever now because there's no paper, right? He can do 8 million letters.
2: It's not that long.
0: All right, okay.
2: It's not that long.
0: Yeah. All right. I'll do it. I will admit that I already have an opinion before I start reading, but maybe it'll be proven wrong. Next.
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5: A ribbon cutting marked the completion of renovations at the Dodge County Pregnancy Support Center. Founding member Connie Garcia says the nonprofit continues to support expectant parents through free services made possible by community donations. A death investigation is underway after a 58-year-old inmate at the Columbia County Jail was found unresponsive Tuesday morning. Authorities say deputies and Portage EMS attempted life-saving measures, but the man was pronounced dead. The Arkansas man accused in the abduction of a Beaver Dam teenager has reached a federal plea agreement. The Wisconsin Department of Public Instruction has released the 2026-27 general school aid estimates. The Wisconsin DNR's GameBird survey is open through August 31st. KMV Tree, Lawn, and Landscaping in Beaver Dam is celebrating 50 years in business. 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
1: This is Nate Wilkie, head baseball coach.

0: Homer Hour, and yes, I went to channel3000.com, and I read today's Jason Woodley article on the Packers talking about, where did he rank? Javon Hargrave, defensive tackle, no worries. I'll shortchange it for you. I'd like to appreciate it. I think I knew this, now I have it down. All you need to know about him is he's 33 years old, and this is his third team in 3 years. You know what that means, Brian Bulaga?
1: What?
0: Major concern whether the guy's any good anymore. If you're on three teams in 3 years, you got problems. Know anybody great that was on three teams in 3 years after 30? And that was a good sign?
1: I can't put a name to it right now.
0: But if a guy shows up on your team when you were playing and he's over 30 and it's his third team in 3 years, your group has a question. What the hell's going on, right? What's the deal? Right?
1: Yeah, I mean, there's certainly going to be a question of, can he still perform at a high level?
0: Or maybe he was hurt or something. I got to get a good answer.
1: Yeah. I mean, and he was what? With Philly, then Minnesota, and then now Green Bay?
0: Yep.
1: Yeah, so, I mean, I mean, he was productive in Minnesota last year.
0: Four with Pittsburgh, three with Philadelphia, two with the 49ers, and last season with the Vikings. Yeah.
1: Yeah.
0: And he's gone through the Vikings. So there, we got something going on here. Come on. I don't know what it is, but there's something going on. He's that good, four teams, and now in his 30s, three teams in 3 years. He's never stayed anywhere more than four seasons. That was the first time. Then three, then two, and then one. I know how that goes, 4-3-2-1. I wonder what they're saying about my career. Get ready for half a season from Hargrave. I don't know.
1: I hope not.
0: No?
1: I hope not. But, I mean, I think there's certainly probably some questions. But, again, you can't judge it until he actually is out there playing and see what happens.
0: Totally. Yeah, but you have little signs that make you wonder.
1: Yeah, and you know, you don't know if it's because obviously they played Minnesota last year, so the guys on that team know his ability.
0: Yeah.
1: You don't know if it's cap related, obviously age related. Things like that. So, I mean, there could be different factors, but the guys in that team play against him in Minnesota. So they know the type of player he is, and obviously judgments have already been made based off of that, right? Like that's clear. I mean, you can get a free agent that you've never played against or you don't know much about, but if you played him already twice in a season, no judgments have been made. It's just now how does he fit into this group and what role he plays on this defense.
0: And clearly he's got an upside because people keep giving him another chance.
1: Yeah.
0: And they're pretty good teams.
1: Yeah. It's not like he's been on bad football teams. I mean, they've all been pretty good teams, playoff teams.
0: So people have had a chance to get him. He's available, and then somebody has. More with Brian Bulaga, who, by the way, was never on three different teams in 3 years. Next.
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3: Here's a look at your weatherology forecast. A slight chance for scattered thunderstorms with fog and spots tonight. Otherwise, partly cloudy skies. Lows level off around 61. Northeasterly winds 5 to 10 miles per hour. High temperatures reach up to 82. And foggy early tomorrow. Sunshine mixed with clouds at times. I'm meteorologist Jennifer Wojcicki on 1430 ESPN Beaver Dam. Currently, it's 83 degrees.
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0: 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All right, the Brian Bulaga Homer Hour, and as usual, in honor of his greatness, we'll have ESPN National in progress. This is a question, and I've asked before. I feel like I ask you every week as to whether, like, will the Packers win their division?
1: Yeah, I mean, that's...
0: I want to say yes, but...
1: I want to say yes, too. I don't know. I have to see how this defense looks without Micah for the first few weeks to make that determination.
0: Yeah.
1: You know what I mean? Because say he does miss 8 weeks.
0: Mm-hmm.
1: You have to see how that defense is playing without him for the first at least two games to see if that's going to be a possibility. Because even if he comes back, you know, week eight or after week eight, week nine, to win the division, if you had a rough start, is difficult. That's difficult.
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0: SportsCenter. As the Las Vegas Summer League begins, the Milwaukee Bucks knows they have a seismic shift to their franchise by trading away Giannis Antetokounmpo. GM John Horst says the franchise's focus has now shifted from contending for a championship to rebuilding. How are they going to handle that?
1: I don't know. You know, we're gonna live through it, you know, starting today, you know, and then tomorrow and the next day. Patience is going to be important. Complacency has no role. You know, there's no just sit and accept losing or accept lack of competition or any of those things. But I do think there's obviously a patience component to it.
0: Bucks open up Vegas Summer League action tomorrow when, ironically, they face the Miami Heat. Cardinals picked up a 5-1 win over the Brewers last night in St. Louis. Kyle Henderson takes just his second loss of the season. Alec Burleson homered and drove in three in the winning effort for St. Louis. Series wraps up tonight. Coverage begins at 6:10 on 95.3 WBEV. 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
6: I'm Christine Lisi. Kylian Mbappe scored his 8th goal of this World Cup and 20th of his career. Also had an assist as he helped France beat Morocco 2-0 in the quarterfinals. Mbappe just one goal behind Argentina's Lionel Messi on the World Cup all-time scoring list. France will play Spain or Belgium in the semis. Kawhi Leonard not officially Toronto-bound just yet. According to ESPN's Sham Sharania, the NBA is holding off on finalizing his trade from the Clippers to the Raptors until the league completes its investigation into the Clippers about whether they circumvented the salary cap by funneling money to Leonard through his $28 million endorsement deal with a company called Aspiration. ESPN NBA analyst Danny Green.
7: I'm not a fan of it. Obviously, I know the league has to do what it's supposed to do, like what it needs to do. I hope this ends quicker because this is really putting a damper on a homecoming for Kawhi. Kawhi's happy. He's at home. City is buzzing. They all love him. Everybody's excited that he's back in Toronto. And now you have this news. So I'm not a fan of it. I know the league has to do what it's supposed to, but hopefully they can close this up sooner than later so that we can, you know, have Kawhi back in Toronto.
6: Clippers owner Steve Ballmer has denied knowledge of Leonard's deal. Baseball Ben Rice hit a pair of home runs. He drove in 5. Yankees beat the Rays 12-4 to split that 4-game series. New York improved to 15-19 without Aaron Judge, who will have new imaging done on his injured right rib next week. Yankees are 4 back of AL East leading Tampa. Mike Yastrzemski belted a grand slam as the Braves took care of the Pirates 10-5. Mets topped the Royals 7-3, only the 3rd series win for New York since June 1st. Guardians 5, Twins 2, Gavin Williams picked up his 10th win of this season. He is tied with Boston's Sonny Gray for the American League lead.
8: Hey, it's Evan Cohen. Coming up Friday, LeBron watch continues. Are we getting any closer to finding out where he is going to go? And is he going to make the right decision for his legacy? It's on Sportsmanlike 6 a.m. Eastern right here on ESPN Radio, ESPN2, and ESPNU.

0: 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Fireball.
1: Yes, the World Cup returned today. I mean, the nation's long wait is over. 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Alongside Adam Kaufman, I'm Jonathan Zaslow. Good to have you aboard. We got to have an understanding here first as we start things off, Adam. Are you in for Amber or are you in for Ian? Which one are you in for tonight?
2: I think Ian, because you're driving, Amber's name comes first, you're talking first.

0: it's just, he's 27 years old, and I know the development of youth soccer players and beyond in the United States is not what it is elsewhere. Again, everyone's talking about it right now and the financial impact and all that goes into it across all sides, but what's he won? I mean, truly, like, what has he won? I'm not talking about Team USA. I'm talking about throughout his life, throughout his soccer career. What has he won? And so we have just, as a collective, you know, now we pretend we're a soccer society, right? We have deemed him, you know, this Captain America. We have raised him. We have put him at this level and then expect him to do something where the best he looked in this entire tournament was when he, you know, came back from the injury and came on late in a meaningless effort against Turkey A for about 30 minutes and was all around the net and had all these chances. And that gave you a whole hell of a lot of hope going into that next matchup as knockout play began, and then just again disappears. And that's fine if you're setting up Balogun and that kind of thing and creating chances, but there wasn't enough of it. And that loss, what Team USA is not on the level of these other countries, even though we wanted to talk ourselves into, you know, could the Americans win the World Cup, but he's got to perform better than he did.
1: He's Adam Kaufman. I'm Jonathan Zaslow. Coming up next, one of the big trades of this NBA offseason. It's on pause. How concerning is today's development? We'll tell you next. Amber and Ian on ESPN Radio.
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0: Minor thunderstorms with fog and spots tonight. Otherwise, partly cloudy skies. Lows level off around 61. Northeasterly winds 5 to 10 miles per hour. High temperatures reach up to 82 and foggy early tomorrow. Sunshine mixed with clouds at times. I'm meteorologist Jennifer Wojcicki on 1430 ESPN Beaver Dam. Currently, it's 83 degrees.
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